0: Winona Health Orthopedics and Sports Medicine, they'll listen, conduct a comprehensive assessment, and deliver game-changing solutions. Well, the Windhawks offensively is something they want to be able to do is establish the run game, as Coach Stein really wants them this year just to be able to be just a little bit cleaner and not make any mistakes. That was kind of his key, was does not want to see him kind of shoot themselves in the foot throughout the season. And right now they've obviously done a great job, one play, one touchdown. So now the Windhawks will be kicking off to the Highlanders. Ball's going to be on the tee. A couple Highlanders back there standing at their own 20-yard line. That is Nas Arredondo as well as his teammate Naz Burton. Ball's on the tee. This will be Van Beek. Just kicked the extra point. Does the kicking and punting for Winona this season. And kicks it away. A low kick. It's going to be bouncing at the 15. Looks like it might have hit a player. It did. It actually hit Burton at the 5-yard line. He's backed up near his own goal line. He tries to get some running room out near the sideline and is able to get about 10 yards on that return. Let's see where they officially spot him now as he was forced out of bounds by a bunch of Windhawks. And the change will be set up at the 15-yard line. So the Windhawks got decent field position of their own when they started at their own 45. It's going to be the Highlanders backed up to their own 15 here. And we'll see what this offense can do. Last week, 28 points for them. And on the ground, their workhorse, Savar Harvey, 21 carries, 221 yards. Expect to see a lot of him here tonight. Their quarterback will be Anthony Campbell, the senior last week, 7 of 14 for 67 yards. Also kept it 10 times, scored twice on the grounds. So we'll see what they do. They will be out of the gun here to start. Harvey's going to be the running back to the right of his quarterback. That's Campbell. It'll be a tight trips formation up top. And one split out to the near side of the field. Shotgun snap. They look to throw near side. They're going to go for a fade ball on the near side of the field. And that was Burton, the intended target. But the throw well off the mark in coverage there for the Windhawks was Marty Coker, who's playing both ways. And that's just what's going to happen a lot tonight. As seeing on the field here, you got Logan Goppa, Marty Coker, Michael Burke, who scored the touchdown on the first play of the game for the Windhawks. He's on the field pressing Van Beek back in safety. As also a freshman that just ran off the field, made the start last week, Dempsey Taylor, a freshman. And talking with some people here at Paul Gielfield, he's a player that's going to have a lot of experience in the future, but he's also just gaining that experience early in his freshman season. Ball on the far side has second down and 10 here for the Highlanders. They trail 7-0, just over a minute into action on the fan. Winona shotgun formation again. Here's the handoff to Harvey, who looks like he stumbled right in the backfield. He's back in there. He was dropped behind the line of scrimmage as it was Cal Dahlke, looks like, back there, as well as Spencer Shelton getting a piece of it. Be officially no gain. It's going to be third down and 10 to go. Twins formation each side. Campbell on in the gun. Harvey stands to his left, and the ball is snapped, but we do have a couple penalty flags thrown, one by the far side judge. And no audio here from our referee crew, but it's going to be a false start, and it will drop the Highlanders back 5 yards. Not what they were looking for here. First play of the game was a 55-yard touchdown for Michael Burke for the Windhawks, and then after that, they have struggled to throw the football, as now they're backed up to their own 10. It's going to be third down and 15. They have to get to their own 25. Harvey to the left of his quarterback. That is Anthony Campbell. Windhawks showing pressure. They'll drop. They only rush 4. He rolls out to the near side of the field. Does Campbell's got a man cutting back to it, but incomplete as Naz Arredondo was not able to get there in time. Incomplete. So negative 5 yards on this drive, and it would seem that Columbia Heights will have to punt this ball away, and they're backed up. Whoever's going to be punting here is, again, they have different players doing different roles. As we'll see here as they huddle together, and looks like their punter is on. That'll be Tashi Dundup. Last week, 3 punts, averaged 32 yards. It's going to be a duo return set here. Michael Burke and Logan Goppa. Oh, no, make that Easton Nasalki actually back. They're standing at the Columbia Heights 40. Tick under now, 10 minutes left. Here's the punt away, and a fairly good punt. It's going to be back. Nasalki makes the catch at his own 41-yard line. Actually make that the Columbia Heights 41. He's just crossed midfield. Gets a couple yards, and he's going to be dropped to the 36-yard line. So the Windhawk offense back on the field. A shorter field make that now. It will be at the 36, and plenty of field position for them because last time they made one play, and they scored. So it was a little easier for them. And we'll see what they can do now on their second drive. So it was one play, 55 yards last time. Would not be surprised if they go to Michael Burke. But it appears this time they will be in the gun formation. They started in I formation last time. It's going to be Kyle Keller, the quarterback, looking to the sideline, it appears, maybe to be able to play. They're actually going to be in pistol formation. Michael Burke standing 2 yards behind Keller. Three defensive linemen here for Columbia Heights. The snap, the handoff, Michael Burke. He'll go to the right side this time. Puts his foot in the dirt to the 30, 25, and a nice gain near the 20-yard line. They'll give him the 21, gain of 14. So Michael Burke doing a nice job there. Moves the chains. They give him the 21. That's a gain of 15. He's up to 70 yards already on the ground. And we have 9:30 remaining in the opening quarter. Back to the I formation. It will be Kyle Keller under center. Logan Gappa will be the fullback. Michael Burke, the tailback. He runs right through the middle, and he's going to be swarmed up here. A short gain in there on the side. Giovanni Boyd for the Highlanders. Going to be a pickup of three.
1: Down to the 18-yard line, 3 yard gain.
0: The second down and 7 yards to go. Michael Burke, as I said last year, played only in one game. That was the SMB game. 23 carries, 69 yards. He was their workhorse, and his knee had a leg injury late in that game. A game the Windhawks ended up losing, but definitely they're good to have their running back back. It'll be a pitch to Burke on the outside. He gets outside of the hash marks to the numbers, cuts it around, gets a nice block down the field from Nasalki inside the 10-yard line. Forced out of bounds, but multiple flags thrown right in that area. Could be in the area of maybe a potential block in the back. Nasalki did get a good block, but it might have been just a bit late. As the referees are coming together, the flag's thrown at about the 10. But Michael Burke did a nice job working his way around multiple defenders there. Just has really good vision for a running back. Senior this year. And he's back and limited last week, only two carries, but this one's not going to count. It's going to be a hold to drop the Windhawks back. So they had a second and 7 in the red zone. And we'll see exactly where they mark this from. I think they're going to walk it back from the 9. So officially, this might only be actually a loss of 1 yard. As that, they'll drop back to the 19. So be second down and 8 from the 19. Kyle Keller will lead his offense back up to the line. 8:37 remaining in the first quarter. 7-0 is the score, with Winona scoring on the first play of the game. Michael Burke, 55-yard touchdown. I formation again for the Windhawks. One receiver each side of the field. Kyle Keller fakes the handoff. He's going to roll up play action near side. Logan Gappa makes the catch on the out route. Gets inside the 10-yard line. Driven down at the 5-yard line. It was actually Savar Harvey, the running back, playing both ways tonight as well for the Highlanders. It's going to be first down yardage for the Windhawks down to the 5-yard line. Pickup of 14 yards.
1: From the 5-yard line for the Windhawks.
0: First completion, first pass attempt of the day for Keller. Completed 16 last week, and the Windhawks can have that balanced offense with the passing and rushing is going to be huge. They'll hand it off Michael Burke outside here on first and goal. He's going to walk his way in for the touchdown. The Winona Windhawks lead 13-0 here, 8:10 remaining in the first quarter. Michael Burke has his second of the game. So Michael Burke on this drive for the Windhawks, making it 13-0. Officially on this drive, it will be only 4 plays. So they line up here in their extra point, kind of a swinging gate formation. You see a lot of high school teams do this in case they want to maybe mess with their opponent, but looks like they'll just run their normal group on, and it appears that Jason Wenzel was actually not on the field, so maybe they only had 10 guys on the field, which I don't think you'd want to try a swinging gate with 10 guys on the field, but they won't anyway. So on to try, Preston Van Beek made his only extra point earlier. Here's a bad snap and a get away from Keller here. The holder's going to try to get away, and he's going to be wrapped up. So the point after touchdown will be actually unsuccessful, and the score will say 13-0. 8:10 remaining in the first quarter. We will step aside. When we come back, it will be Winona kicking off to Columbia Heights. 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
0: 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I'm Ryan Glenn here at Paul Giel Field as the Winona Windhawks lead the Columbia Heights Highlanders 13-0 with 8:10 remaining in the first quarter. Ball on the tee. Winona kicking back to the Highlanders as Preston Van Beek drops it inside the 10-yard line, but it's going to get too close to the orange paint on the sideline, and it rolls out of bounds. That's going to be a kick out of bounds and better field position for the Highlanders, who started at their own 15 last time, and we'll get the ball to start here. The Windhawks on their last scoring drive to make it 13-0, four plays, 36 yards, and Michael Burke scores his second touchdown of this game. The first one was 55 yards, this one only five, so not maybe as exciting, you could say, but nonetheless, the Windhawks are up two scores, and we're not even 4 minutes in. It's going to be the 35-yard line, the field position to start for the Highlanders. There on that first drive, they went three and out. We saw twice they had their quarterback, Anthony Campbell, try to throw the ball downfield. Did not have success there, had some pressure in his face. Gave it to his stud running back, Savar Harvey, their senior, who their coach, Matthew Burr, they call him 20. He's their guy. They want to go to him. And that's something that the Windhawks are probably going to be keying on a lot. Ball on the near side hash. It will be in the gun again. Tight trips formation to the near side of the field for the Highlanders. One split out to the far side. There'll be a one running back. That's Harvey. It's going to be a counterplay handoff to him, and he's going nowhere. 4 yards behind the line of scrimmage. Basically, when he was getting the ball handoff, he was leveled on the play. Jackson Millen, the senior who led the team in tackles last week with 8, did an amazing job shooting the gap and making the tackle, officially a loss of 3. That's the type of play right there from one of your seniors. When they can make that play, that really just slows down an offense. And right there, a loss officially of 3 yards. So far on two carries, it's been -3 for Harvey. Second down now and 13 to go from the 32. Ball on the near side. Has two receivers far side. Shotgun snap. It's going to be rolling out. Campbell to the far side, feeling some pressure from Malinchak. He's going to be brought down from behind for the sack. Back at the 25-yard line. That is going to be Cal Dahlke, the sophomore, with the sack. A loss of 8 yards on the play. And it's going to be third down and a lot here. It's all the way back to the 25, third and 20 to go. 20 yards to go. First sack of the game now for either team. The Highlanders, it's an awful start for them offensively. They have faced a third and 20. They have to get to their own 45. Twins formation each side. The Windhawks will only have 4 on the defensive line. As right there, it seemed Millen, the linebacker, pitches in just a little bit. Logan Gappa showing blitz up to the line, and we have some movement from one of the receivers on the near side. Nass Arredondo with some happy feet jumps. It's going to be 5-yard penalty, dropping back in to make it 3rd and 25. So just like that, after Preston Van Beek kicks the ball out of bounds and gives the Highlanders good field position at their own 35, a couple of tackle for a loss by Jackson Millen, and then a sack by Cal Dahlke. Both making plays, dropping them back, and now a 5-yard full start penalty. Digging the Highlanders in a hole here. 3rd and 25. Ball's on the far side of the field. In the gun again. You're in military appreciation night. American flags around the entire fence on the outside part of the stadium here at Paul Giel Field. And now, before this next snap, we're going to actually have a timeout taken by Coach Matthew Burr. Well, I mentioned it is military or salute to service week. and appreciating all the service members here, military, police officers, firefighters, everybody that helps make our community safer. We say thank you to all of them. And as I said, there's American flags all over the place. They're actually handing them out. The players ran out in the field with them. The Winona High School student body holding them up in the air. The pep band has gone with their USA theme for tonight. And pretty cool that actually their head coach, Travis Steine, pointed out that there are two members of the Winona High School coaching staff that actually did serve in the Marines. First one would be Jeff Turkowski, who is the tight ends coach here for Winona. He served in the Marines. And then David Trammell, who actually attended Winona State University. I know him very well. It's good. He's a friend of mine. Cool to see him on the sideline helping out. He's actually completing his coaching practicum right now for school. So appreciate both David, also known as DJ, as well as the tight ends coach for the Winhawks, Jeff Turkowski, for their service for this country and all members who have served. It's going to be third down and 25 after the timeout taken by Columbia Heights. They trail 13-0 here with 6 minutes remaining in the first quarter. Shotgun snap. Looking to the far side of the field. He's going to be pressured. It is Campbell, and he's able to actually get back near the line of scrimmage, though he's brought down out of bounds right at it. Not much of a gain there. It's going to be no gain. So it's going to be fourth down and a lot for the Highlanders. No gain officially, and they'll punt. And just a tough start here offensively for the Highlanders, who right now have not been able to move the football.
1: Back to punt.
0: After they go negative 15 yards on this drive, so right now the Winona defense getting pressure on them. We saw a tackle for loss and a sack in there. Two back again, Nasalki and Burke standing at midfield. Low snap this time for Gundo, who tries to get the punt, and he actually does get it away, as it was Logan Gappa closing in on him. Actually, he was able to make a decent punt, but now it takes a nice Windhawk roll inside the 30-yard line. And we'll see where they want to spot this one. Officially to 28, so it's going to be only an 8-yard punt after on that snap. Gunda had to kind of roll out after he dropped the snap initially, had a couple Windhawks closing in on him. But it's going to be, again, excellent field position for the Windhawks. 5:53 reads on the clock, and it's a 13-0 advantage here for Winona. Kyle Keller, they break the huddle. Walking up, the Windhawks will be in the pistol formation. Michael Burke 2 yards behind Keller. Preston Van Beek split out to the near side of the field. He's in single coverage. Handoff, though. Michael Burke right now cuts back to the middle. Open hold through the middle. Inside the 10, 5-yard line. And he's wrestled down at about the 2. Michael Burke down to officially, let's see here. Do they give him maybe the 2, maybe the 3? And it looks like they will give him the 3-yard line. 25 yards on the pickup.
1: That's a 25-yard gain on the
0: and these holes have been huge also.
1: From the 3-yard line.
0: From his offensive line, he'll stay in the game. First and goal from the 3. It's been 2 Michael Burke touchdowns. Can he complete the hat trick here in the first quarter? Under center, Kyle Keller. One tight end on each side. Those are both the Malinchek brothers. Here's the handoff. Michael Burke up the middle, walking his way. He's in. Touchdown. Hit right at the goal line. Another good hole paved there by the Windhawk Moving Company. 19-0 Winona early. It's 5:17 remaining in the first quarter. So Michael Burke, as you can maybe just hear one of the students below, does he have 3 touchdowns? He does. So this drive, 2 plays, 28 yards, and a Michael Burke touchdown, 3rd of the game. So back into the swing 8 formation. They're actually going to go for 2 this time. The shotgun snap, Kyle Keller handed off to Logan Gappa, but he's going to be brought down, though, by the line of scrimmage. A nice job by Dundup, who's been doing the kicking, bringing him down. We'll take a break. 19-0 is the advantage for the Windhawks. We'll be right back on 99.3, The Fan, Winona.
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0: Ball's on the tee here for the Windhawks to kick back to the Columbia Heights Highlanders. They lead 19-0 with 5:17 remaining in the first quarter. It's been all Michael Burke here today. 119 yards already and three touchdowns. And here's kind of an onside kick, squib kick near the middle of the field. The Windhawks might have actually recovered it, but we also had a penalty flag thrown by the far side line judge, as there might have been an offsides call here. So the Windhawks up 19-0, maybe trying to keep them napping. I think the coaching staff for Winona a little maybe unpleased with what they were doing, as right now it looks like head coach Travis Steiny trying to figure out what they were doing, as they're actually going to have to re-kick it because they're going to drop this tee back to the 35-yard line. So a loss of five. As we do have an update from another game going on in the area. Right now, Rushford Peterson taking on Triton, and Triton leads 7-0 with 2:26 left in the first quarter, as that game can be found on 101.5 FM and 1380 AM, KHWK, that's Real Country. Ball back on the tee, and a low kick again, going to be picked up here by Harvey, who's actually back to return this time, and he's able to get a decent return up to the 33-yard line. So a new drive here, and first down and 10 coming up for the Highlanders. And now the referees are both going to motion to get out. They're just getting a new football. Maybe I thought they'd take a timeout, but just a new football on the field. And here come the Columbia Heights, who in two drives have gone nowhere officially. Negative 11 yards of offense. They've had to punt twice. They've not had a positive play from scrimmage yet. They'll have the ball here, as now it looks like they're just changing the time, actually. Now up to 5:06 in the first quarter, 19-0. Winona leads on a very packed house here at Paul Giel Field, and a beautiful night for football in the Island City. Partly cloudy here, a little bit of a breeze, and it's a beautiful night here in September. We're back to action as the Columbia Heights offense needs a spark. So far, their offense has not been able to have a positive play from the line of scrimmage. They'll be in the gun. They'll bring some pressure. Malinchek off the edge. Not able to get Harvey, though, who this time is able to get past the line of scrimmage and pick up a solid gain to the 40-yard line. It's going to be a pickup of 7 yards this time. You can hear Nasalki there in on the tackle. But on that play, Colby Malinchek, kind of the outside backer, playing also a little bit sometimes in coverage, came off the edge trying to make the tackle. One of his brother, Clayton Malinchek, was in there as well. So 7 yards on the gain. It will be second and three. 4:37 running in the first quarter. The Winona Windhawks lead the Columbia Heights Highlanders 19-0. Thank you for joining tonight here on 99.3. The Fan. Winona will have Minnesota high school football coverage throughout the fall seasons. As I said, you can listen over at Real Country. That's KHWK 101.5 and 1380 for Rushford Peterson and Triton. Gabe Slavin has the call of that one. Shotgun formation for the Highlanders, who have not snapped it yet, and the back judge has thrown a flag for a delay of game. So just an untimely penalty there. They get their first positive gain of the ball game, but now we'll get pushed back 5 yards. So now we'll be second and eight to go, and they'll have to recover and recuperate. Four-man rush here for the Windhawks. Two receivers to the right of Campbell, the quarterback. He stands in the gun. Handoff up the middle in the backfield. Harvey hit the line of scrimmage. Bounces off a couple of Windhawks. He's able to get outside 40 to the 45, 50. Cuts it back at the 40s by the numbers on the near sideline. Wrestled down at the 33-yard line. Another flag thrown, though, back near the line of scrimmage. Could this one be coming back? And it's going to be a block in the back, it seems, on Columbia Heights. So back-to-back plays where they pick up a gain of seven, then they have the false start. Now a block in the back where you can see the speed from Harvey. He broke at least three tackles there just behind the line of scrimmage. But that's going to be all negated as that penalty flag was thrown at the 38. So this will push them back quite a bit. And again, behind the sticks. And that's something their coach, Matthew Bird, talked about, the cleanliness of this team. He really wanted to see them improve at that. And penalties like that, it's been the struggle. This will drop them back behind the sticks again, officially at the 29-yard line. It's going to be second and 14. Ball will be on the near side of the field. 3:59 left. This is a very long first quarter if you're just tuning in. We've played almost a half hour of football, and the clock's running here with just under 4 minutes to play in the opening quarter. If you missed it, it's been the Michael Burke Show here from the Windhawks. Three touchdowns on the day on a total of six carries for 119 yards. Second down and 14 again. Two receivers to the right for Campbell, one to his left. His running back is Harvey. With Gapa and Malinchak showing blitz, they drop back at the line from the linebacker position. It's going to be a roll-out pass to the right. Campbell trying to find his comebacker route, and it looks like he has his man to make the catch at the 40-yard line. That's going to be Arredondo coming back to make a really nice grab. Feeling the pressure there was Campbell, and a play like that really could just be the confidence builder they could have, because now on that play, that's officially going to be a gain of 11, and now they only face a third and three. This is much more manageable. They feel they can probably give the ball to Harvey here and be able to move the chains. Ball on the far side, third and three. They got to get to the 43. Millen going to show pressure off the edge. Gapa showing pressure on the A-gap. Do the Windhawks bring it? You'd expect they would. They do. Here's the shotgun snap. They're going to try to roll out, and feeling the pressure off the edge there. Cal Dahlke had the sack earlier. He almost got to Campbell, who had to throw it out instantly, and he just threw the ball out of bounds. Really had nothing he could do trying to get it to his receiver Boyd on the far side of the field. Fourth and three here, and this is position again. The Windhawks bring pressure, and they just have the size advantage. That's another thing that Coach Burr talked about. When you look at these two teams, Winona definitely has the size advantage at the line. As on the defensive line right now, for the Windhawks, Clayton Malinchak will be off the edge. On the interior, they'll have Will Luttrell and Cal Dahlke in there, as well as Alec McChesney in the shotgun formation. Fourth down and three, they're going to go for it here. Are the Highlanders, Columbia Heights. Bubble route to the far side of the field, and they throw it 5 yards behind the line of scrimmage, going nowhere as Gabriel Tengben got brought down. Back at the 36, Michael Burke off the edge, who now is a tackle for loss on fourth down to turn Columbia Heights over on downs. And he has three touchdowns as well on the offensive side of the ball. He'll be right back on the field here. An excellent field position. Now first and 10. You can hear the students yelling that. First and 10 for the Windhawks. And they will start at the 36 with a ball on the far side of the field. Kyle Keller has only had to throw the ball one time in this ball game. He threw it to Logan Gapa. That was a 14-yard pickup, but if you're the Windhawks, there's no reason to throw the football. They've had so much success on the ground. Michael Burke, six carries, 119 yards, three touchdowns. His shortest gain has been three. Every other time he's had two carries of 3 yards. One of them was a touchdown. They'll be in the gun, though, this time. It's going to be Gapa to the left of Keller and Burke to the right of him. Standing in just a line here as Burke now goes in motion. It's going to be maybe a fake throw out to the flats. No, it's actually going to be a keeper by Keller. Maybe he thought about the swing pass to Burke. That's probably what the intended play was. Kyle Keller took off, though, to run for it, and they actually gave him 1 yard on the play, got to the 35. The first time we've actually seen Keller throw the ball, or keep the ball, I should say. So right there, Kyle Keller picks up one, second down and nine. They'll be in the gun formation. Man comes in motion. That was Burke, actually. He was split out wide. He's going to be in the flats to the near side, but out of the backfield, Logan Gapa gets the carry, and he spins off a tackle right at the point of the attack, breaking off multiple tackles inside the 20-yard line. Wow. Gritty run from Logan Gapa all the way down to the 19-yard line. 16 yards on the pickup, and that was just a grown man run right there from Logan Gapa. He was wrapped up in the backfield, and he broke at least four or five tackles. And in the red zone again for the Windhawks. Approaching 2 minutes to play in the first quarter, they lead 19-0. Michael Burke has been the story for the Windhawks. Three touchdowns already on the ground, including a tackle for loss to turn over Columbia Heights on downs. Shotgun formation with three to the near side. It's going to be a swing pass to Michael Burke that way. Makes the catch, turns around inside the 10. He's going to be gone. Touchdown, Windhawks. Michael Burke, have yourself a night. There's still 1:56 remaining in the first quarter, and he scored his fourth touchdown of the ball game. It was almost like an inside slant where he came back to get it, and then he just ran all the way to the pylon. And Kyle Keller will throw his third touchdown of the season, his first of tonight. He'll be the one to hold for Preston Van Beek. And on that play, that'll be officially a 19-yard touchdown. So ball down here. Snap to Kyle Keller. Preston Van Beek, who is now 2 for 2, and he's actually been able to kick it the last time they tried the swinging gate, and the other one was a bad snap. 26-0 is the score. 1:56 remaining in the first quarter. We'll be back on The Fan Winona.
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0: 26-0 is our score here at Paul Giel Field. The Winona Windhawks dominating the Columbia Heights Highlanders. Their last drive, three plays in total, and they go 36 yards, ending with a Michael Burke touchdown. Here's the kick from Preston Van Beek being returned by Arredondo, trying to find room on the far side of the field, brought down by Clayton Malinchek. Down at about the 20-yard line, and he is actually still down on the play here. Sitting, and actually he'll pop up. Helmet did come off on the play. Looks like maybe just a little shaken up on that play. He'll be all right. And again, the 20-yard line will be the spot for the Highlanders, who have yet to pick up a first down. They're back. Their top player, Savar Harvey, seemed like he had got a nice gain getting Columbia Heights across midfield, but blocking the back penalty, then a false start penalty. It's just been behind the chains all night here for Columbia Heights. The Windhawks have had four scoring drives. They've gone in one play, four plays, two plays, and three plays. So now a little bit of confusion here, maybe from the clock, as they're waiting to ball's on the far side, and there's just another change to the clock here. Update from Triton to Rushford Peterson. 7-7, the end of the first quarter there. A game on KHWK Real Country. Gabe Slavin on the call for that one. And now the clock is running, but the referees are trying to stop it, but they snap the ball anyway. Harvey up the middle, breaks off tackles, look out, far sideline, 40, 50, one man to beat. That's Preston Van Beek trying to track him down inside the 20-yard line. Harvey all the way to the house. 80 yards. Savar Harvey. And Columbia Heights gets on the board here, makes it 26-6. There's the speed they've been waiting to see. They finally get a big positive play, and that's all these scoring drives have been. Quick drives. So now we will see the first kicking attempt here from the Highlanders. It's going to be Tashi Dundup. The quarterback, Anthony Campbell, is the holder. Here's the snap. Low snap, and it gets away from Campbell. He's going to roll. Has actually a man wide open in the end zone, and he misses him. Throws it short. On those plays, Burton was the intended target there. That was a perfectly run failed punt attempt, but when they try to throw out to the side, it's going to be incomplete, and the two-point try there unsuccessful. Minute 33 remaining here in the first quarter, 26-6. The Windhawks lead the Columbia Heights Highlanders. That drive for Columbia Heights, one play, 80 yards, and Amar Harvey taking it all the way into the end zone. Well, while we have some time here, we'll see if we can find any other scores going around the state of Minnesota for high school football right now. There's plenty of games going on. Try to check in right now, see if we can get any updates, any games maybe in the area. As one game currently right now in Section 1, Class 4A, Byron trailing Orono 21-7 currently in that ball game. That's a game Winona would keep an eye on, as well as Stuartville leading Totino Grace 14-0. That game up in the Twin Cities. So both Stuartville and Byron playing teams more near the Twin Cities, bigger schools, and currently Stuartville leading 14-0. And in that Section 1, Class 4A, those records right now, Casson Manorville last night was actually victorious over Minneapolis Washburn 44-14. They're 2-0 in the season. Byron, as I mentioned, they're 1-0. Stuartville 1-0 on the year, and then both Faribault and Austin 0-1. Faribault will actually be here at Paul Gill Field next Friday. We'll have that coverage for you right here. Check your listings for the official channel and which spot will be airing that game. Well, it will be Columbia Heights to kick off. They did kick off the opening one, and it was quick there that Michael Burke took it 55 yards to the house for a touchdown. But Columbia Heights responded there now and make it 26-6. Off an 80-yard drive. So Dundup to kick this one off, a short kick. Bouncing around, Nasalki fields it like a shortstop. Runs in the near side of the field, the 40. Gets a couple blocks midfield, cuts it back near the numbers. Flag flies. He's going to be knocked out of bounds at the 30. This is probably going to come back a little bit, as it just seems right now the Windhawks, either returners, receivers, or running backs, have such good vision using their blocks, getting to the outside. A lot of misdirection here, but a penalty flag thrown at the 43-yard line in front of the Windhawks sideline. And the referee makes the call for a hold. We'll see how far back they drop this, as it was a very solid return. They walk the ball. They actually switch the balls out. And if you're wondering, a minute 21 remaining in the first quarter. It's been some quick drives for the Windhawks, so we spent a lot of time here kicking the ball off. They walk the ball across midfield, place it at the Winona Windhawk 47. So officially the second worst field position they've had. The worst was the 45-yard line, the first play of the game. It was all Michael Burke. So some of those other games tonight for Section 1, Class 4A. I mentioned Byron trailing 21-7 to Orono and Stuartville up 14-0 on Totino Grace. Faribault at Northfield tonight and Austin at Albert Lee. So when we get to halftime and throughout the broadcast, we'll try to find as many updates as we can. I formation for the Windhawks. Ball on the near side of the field. Kyle Keller marking the signals. Takes the snap. Handoff right up the middle. Michael Burke, then he slides left. Spins off a tackler, and wow, just wrestling down like a bucking Bronco, trying to buck off the rider there, and he just spun him around the defender. It's going to be, looks like they gave him a yard up to the 48. So Michael Burke, now who actually caught a touchdown earlier, held a 1 yard on his shortest pick of the night. We're into the final minute of the first quarter. It's been full of points for the Windhawks, lead 26-6. They're back, Michael Burke, 3 touchdowns on the ground, 1 in the air. Kyle Keller is 2 of 2. He's the quarterback, brings Burke in motion. Here's the jet sweep, the shovel pass in front to Michael Burke. Stops at the 50, turns around, brought down. Big hit there by their quarterback, playing linebacker right now, Anthony Campbell. 6 yards for Michael Burke, gets to the 46. Makes it a third down and three to go. And it is three. The PA guy said it wrong. It is actually 3 yards. Want to make that clarify. My math was correct. So right now they have third down and three. Got to get to the 43. Ball's on the near side of the field. They'll be in the gun.

0: down to the 18-yard line. So what a play there. And that's going to officially end the first quarter. A lot of offense both way or for the Windhawks. They lead 26-6 through 12 minutes of play. We'll be back for the second quarter of action. 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
0: 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We are Winona. The last play of the first quarter was a 37-yard pickup in the air. From Kyle Keller to Braden Stiba, who made his first grab of the night, did not have a catch in their week one matchup. And he'll be split out again on this play. He's in the slot on the near side of the field. It's going to be Easton Nosalke right on the numbers. A first and goal from the nine in the first half, or the first quarter, I should say. It was Michael Burke scoring all four times for the Windhawks. Three on the ground, one by air. I formation with Logan Gappa as the fullback. Michael Burke, the tailback. Here's the handoff up the middle. Michael Burke fighting his way inside the five, getting a bunch of pushes from his teammates, and the offensive line's going to help there. Touchdown, Windhawks. Michael Burke, touchdown number five on the night. He got some help there from a couple of his offensive linemen, Jason Wenzel and Will Luttrell. Pushing the pile makes it 32-6. And Michael Burke, what a night it's been so far. Here's the extra point, 32-6. We're 8 seconds into the second quarter. And again, another quick drive for the Windhawks. Four plays ending in a touchdown. Here's Van Beek on. Kyle Keller, the quarterback, will hold. Here's the snap. The kick is up on the way. And this one's good. 33-6 now the score. The Windhawks lead with 11:52 remaining in the second quarter. Michael Burke has had an outstanding day so far as the Winona Windhawk pep band will play their school fight song and listen in.

There you have it from the Winona High School Pep Band. Having a fun night here. A beautiful night for football in Winona. And the Windhawks lead 33-6. There's 11:52 remaining in the second quarter. But on the ground, it has been their tailback, Michael Burke. Tonight so far, 135 yards, four rushing touchdowns, including one catch of 19 yards for a receiving touchdown. Last season, when the Windhawks took on the Highlanders up at Columbia Heights, last year it was, they had in total eight rushing touchdowns on the ground. It was Kamani Denari who had four, Colby Malinchik had one, Easton Nasalki had one, Brody Lundgren one, and Zachary Epps one. In total, they had 322 rush yards. They're flirting with that, and we're just early in the second quarter. Kickoff from Van Beek,

0: Running now to the near side of the field for the Highlanders is going to be Arredondo, who is dropped at the 28-yard line. And that is where the Highlanders will start their next drive, moving from left to right here, facing a 27-point deficit. And just defensively, they've had no answer. Michael Burke has had everything he has wanted in this game. In total, 135 yards on the ground, four touchdowns. He also caught a pass for one. Their quarterback, Kyle Keller, is 3 for 3 in this ballgame passing. Play that set up that touchdown, a big 37-yard pass from Kyle Keller to Braden Stiba. Columbia Heights will break the huddle. They trail 33-6. Early stages here of the second quarter. It's a very long first quarter as the Windhawks offensively have scored 5 times, and every single drive is on 4 plays or less. Shotgun formation. 2 receivers to the left. It's going to be Campbell. Dropping back to pass. A little more time to throw, and on the comeback route, Arredondo just sails him. As in coverage, Van Beek playing at safety, and that's really got to be an advantage at times. That pass was, he was not there to break it up, but when you have a safety that stands that tall as Preston Van Beek, standing at 6'4", it's going to be really tough to defend. A lot of these Windhawk players, also basketball players, Van Beek, the Malinchek brothers in there, Kyle Keller, got some runs last year, a little bit on the varsity as a sophomore, but so a lot of good athletes here in this Windhawk school, and cool to see him play a lot of different spots as well. A freshman also on the field right now, Dempsey Taylor, defensive back. He's the cornerback on the near side of the field for Winona. Second down and 10 for the Highlanders. They look to the sideline to get the play signaled in, and it's like the communication was off because penalty flag thrown. We'll see if it's a good delay of game. No, they're actually going to wave it off, and Columbia Heights got the timeout with 11:40 remaining here in the second quarter. Well, as they take that timeout, we'll look around the state of Minnesota, see if we can get any scores going on, as plenty of football going on here tonight. Well, let's go up north. Staples Motley defeats Roseau 34-14. Cromwell Wright defeating Sebeka 15-12. Pillager defeats Thief River Falls 14-8. New Ulm Cathedral defeating Buffalo Lake Hector Stewart. There you go. Three different schools combined there. They fall 14-8 to New Ulm Cathedral. Brainerd defeats Duluth East 51-0. As these are mainly all up north, we'll see if we can find any southern scores. As we do have an update, though, from Gabe Slavin in Rushford, 14-7. The Trojans lead. Carson Johnson had an 18-yard touchdown. And now we have another update as a fumble at the 1-yard line for Triton actually keeps it a 14-7 ball game, and that game has gone to the half. This game, though, still is 11:40 remaining in the second quarter. Out of the timeout, only one remaining here in the half for the Highlanders. As Campbell standing in the gun with a trips formation to his right. That's the near side. Ball in that hash. He looks to left to throw, and now he's going to take off and run with it. Puts a nice move on Logan Gappa. Gets across the 30, 35-yard line.
1: Campbell on the keeper.
0: A nice ability to juke out Logan Gappa. And a gain of 8 yards to the 36. So right there, Campbell able to pick up a nice gain. It'll be second down and 2 now. Clock running, 11:12 to go in the second quarter. 33-6, the Windhawks lead. I'm Ryan Glenn, bringing this game here from Winona Health and Orthopedic Sports Medicine broadcast. Boo with the handoff. Harvey behind the line of scrimmage, trying to get to the outside and brought down Millen. The linebacker bringing down the running back of Columbia Heights. And on that third down, we actually now have an injured Columbia Heights offensive lineman down on the ground. That'd be Noah Hill, the 6'2", 235 junior. He's on the ground right now being tended to. On that play, looks like they dropped him back to the 33, loss of 3.
1: That was a 3-yard loss on the play, Brent. So fourth down, 6 yards to go.
0: So fourth and 6, as you just heard. So while we have this time, we can look kind of at some recent histories of these two programs. Columbia Heights, a program this year, both teams class 4A. Columbia Heights class 4A, section 4. The other teams in their section, St. Anthony, the team they lost 35-28 to last week. Fridley, also to Tino Grace, who is playing actually tonight at Stewartville, so kind of like a couple crossover games, Section 1, Section 4, and then St. Paul Como Park. All four of those teams were victorious last week. The only team to lose in that section week one was Columbia Heights. And four of the five, all those teams besides St. Paul Como Park are in the Skyway Maroon District. Those are mainly how the scheduling works. The last couple of seasons, 1-8 last year, or actually make that 0-9 last year. Coach Matthew Burr in his second season, they went 4-5, both in 2024 and 2023. And then 2022, 4-6, winning a playoff game. In 2021, 7-4, they reached the section final. That's the last time they've been there, and they're just trying to rebuild their program. It's going to be a punt for the Highlanders. It's going to be Dundup. Easton Nosalke back at his own 35-yard line, waiting this punt. 10.5 remaining in the second quarter. 33-6, the Windhawks lead. Punts up in the air. Nosalke catches at the 38, runs to the right, cuts it back, and a shoestring tackle at the 44-yard line. We'll see, maybe the 43. 10:24 remaining here. The Windhawks start their next drive, and we should say it. Every single one of their drives has ended in a touchdown. The first one, one play, 55 yards, Michael Burke. The next drive, four plays, 5 yards on the ground, Michael Burke. The next drive, two plays, 3 yards on the ground, Michael Burke. The fourth drive was Michael Burke again, but this time in the air it was three plays, and Kyle Keller hit him on a 19-yard touchdown. And the fifth drive, a touchdown, 9 yards on the ground for Michael Burke, who has four rushing touchdowns and one receiving touchdown. Their quarterback, Kyle Keller, 3 of 3 so far here today in the air in this game. 3 for 3 for 70 yards. Ball on the far side hash from the 45-yard line. Two running backs was in the backfield. Michael Burke, hole up the middle, 50. Look out. Near sideline, brought down. A very high tackle from Anthony Campbell, the quarterback playing linebacker too. Gain of 9, and not a good sign here. We have a Columbia Heights player now rolling around on the ground. That is Naz Burton. Not a good look there, and a lot of pain rolling around. And with that right now, we'll step aside and take a break. 33-6, Winona leads here early second quarter. This is 99.3, the Fan Winona.
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0: Welcome back. Paul Gielfield, the injured player, Naz Burton, had to be helped off, putting no pressure on either of his legs. He'll be off the field, and we'll be back to action here. The Windhawks have the football at the Columbia Heights 46-yard line. They face a second down and one to go. I formation, Michael Burke the tailback. They hand it, though, to the fullback up the middle, Logan Gap. A lot of room in front of him. Stiff arms a man, 35. He's inside the 30. Legs keep moving, churning him down inside the 25. I'll tell you, they have a lightning player in the backfield, Michael Burke, who's quick, but Logan Gappa, a really strong player, just dragging multiple Highlanders defenders. As it's like they gave him, where did they do officially? The 24-yard line. So a gain of 22, and Logan Gappa, who has only had two carries, has done a really nice job. In total, he has 38 yards and two carries. I formation again. Kyle Keller under center. Fakes the handoff to Gappa. This time, three players in the backfield, and they knew it was going to Michael Burke this time. No fools, nobody fooled on that play. Back there, Boyd, as well as Dundup in the backfield. They also had one of their teammates, Donzel Baugh, the sophomore I talked about earlier, a player that Coach Burr really excited about on the defensive line. They drop him back to the 30, and that's really something at one point. Columbia Heights just had to key in on Michael Burke. He's the guy who's gotten the carries all night long. Officially drops him back, a loss of 6 to the 30. So really, the only time we've seen now the Windhawks behind the chains has been in this game as they lead 33-6 with 9 minutes remaining in the second quarter. Same formation, one receiver split out each side. They're going to throw this time. Kyle Keller just throws it up to the sky, and his receiver on the near side of the field, that was supposed to be Marty Coker, but clearly a little bit of miscommunication on maybe the route that had to be run as he ran more of an inside slant, and Keller threw up like a fade ball, but that one tails incomplete. And they face a third down and 16. I would guess it's fourth down territory here, fourth down territory either way for the Windhawks, who have had really no trouble moving the football, and this is the first time they face a long third down. They'll go to more of a spread look here. One receiver will be split near side. That's Coker up top. It's going to be Millen, who has been their top linebacker here on the season. He split up far side in the right by the numbers, and in the slot, Michael Burke. He now comes in motion. They fake the jet sweep. Logan Gappa, the strong back to the outside, brought down. A really nice tackle, though. This time coming up, that's Harvey to make the tackle. They gave him the 27, pickup of 3. And let's see here. Officially, it's going to be fourth down. Fourth down and 13 to go. And the Windhawks offense is going to stay on the field, getting the signals from the sideline. Offensive coordinator for the Windhawks. Really have more just of a passing game coordinator. Lucas Anderson also does special teams. And they'll face a fourth down and 13. Got to get to the Columbia Heights 14. They'll throw to the far side now here in the corner, trying to find Coker and trying to almost make a Willie Mays type catch there as that ball was thrown over by Keller. Falls incomplete, and for the first time tonight, Columbia Heights defense able to get a stop and get off the field. That's also Keller's first incompletion of the game. He is 3 for 4 so far. So the Highlanders offense runs on the field. They trail 33-6. They'll begin this next drive from their own 27. So far, they've had four drives, or make that in total, they've had five drives. Sending a 3-and-out punt, 3-and-out punt, 3-and-out punt, 80-yard touchdown from Harvey, and then another 3-and-out punt. So they've either scored a touchdown or punted after three plays. We'll see what they have in store here. So they run back onto the field.
1: Pick your side, light side Warriors, dark side Rebels. On Tuesday,
0: all on the far side.
1: Wednesday, Villain Day.
0: All on the far side of the field.
1: Tourist Day, Friday. Windhawk Spirit Day.
0: It's going to be Anthony Campbell's they're talking about. Next week will be homecoming here in Winona. And now before they snap it on first down, we're going to have a timeout taken by Columbia Heights. So they use their final timeout here of the first half. Still 8 minutes remaining in the half. So Winona has 3 left.
1: And your homecoming dance
0: and
1: will be
0: Saturday. None remaining here for Columbia Heights. Around the state of Minnesota, we'll see if there's any updates on these scores, especially the southern part of the state. Still again, Stuartville up 14-0 on Totino Grace. Orono ahead of Byron 28-7. See, you look at some of the bigger schools. Class 6A, Moundsview up on Roseville 35-10. Shakopee leads Lakeville South 14-7. That's a top 10 matchup. Anoka leading Forest Lake 21-15. That's all the updates we have from the 6A level of high school football. Back here to Paul Giel Field, 33-6 is the lead for the Windhawks. Columbia Heights with the football now, moving left to right. Keeper by Campbell, who breaks off a tackle, fumbles the football, ball's on the ground, and it's going to be recovered by the Windhawks at the 22-yard line. Who other than Logan Gappa to knock it out? And I believe in there to recover that one was Dempsey Taylor, it seemed.
1: From number 23, Logan Gappa.
0: See if they officially say that.
1: Gappa's
0: as it was a bunch of players. It looks like it was Taylor recovered, but Logan Gappa forces the fumble right there. So, well, it was three and outs or a touchdown for the Highlanders, and this one was a fumble. And the first turnover of the ball game, we saw the Windhawks' turnover on downs, but the fumble gives the Windhawks excellent field position here. So that only took one play for the Windhawks to get the football back. And after they had to throw it on fourth down, they have the offense back on the field. Kyle Keller will have Easton Nasalki standing in front of him here in a pistol formation. Logan Gappa, the running back. They hand it to him. Takes a right step. Gets across the line of scrimmage and will manage the 18-yard line. Get a four.
1: Second down, 6 yards to go.
0: It'll be second and six. New player running on, Xavier Vargas, two carries last week for 6 yards. He'll be in the game to be in the backfield. We'll see. I mean, Michael Burke, who had himself an amazing first quarter. I also want to mention, in this ball game, he has five touchdowns. He's all five touchdowns on the day for the Windhawks. Four on the ground, one in the air. He's not in the game right now. Pistol set again. It's going to be Gappa, the running back, standing behind Keller. Clock running, 7:19 to play in the second quarter. Bad snap. Keller, no, able to scramble, pick it up. He's well behind the line of scrimmage, evading multiple Highlanders. He angles to the near side of the field, works his way back to about the 20. He's going to lose a couple, but that could have been a loss of a lot more. Kyle Keller ran to the far side almost numbers, then he cuts it back to the near side hash. Officially a loss of two. So again, a third down. So a couple sloppy plays here from the Windhawks. Drops him back to the 19. Third and six. Looking to the sideline again. A bunch of signs being held up by the Windhawks. A couple players holding them up. They got to get to the 13. As now the handoff is going to be to Vargas in the backfield. Through the middle. Breaks a tackle. He's at the 10. He'll be in for the touchdown. But there is a penalty marker down at the 21. And the head referee holding on the offense. This one's coming back. So Xavier Vargas, the senior, nearly records his first touchdown of the season, but we have to be just a bit more patient.
1: That'll bring it back to the 31.
0: We'll see where they walk this one back as Michael Burke, Easton Nasalki, Preston Van Beek run back on. So the regulars back on. Also on the field there was Colby Malinchek, who plays a little bit of a tight end. We'll probably see a few more names. You'll probably hear a few more names read off in the second half. It's been all Windhawks on offense. And they walk it back to the 29. Second and 16 here. We'll make that third and 16.
1: 18 yards to go.
0: And three split out on the far side of the field. They got to get to the 13. They're at the 29. Logan Gappa's in the backfield, maybe just a pass block. Pressure shown. They bring some here. It's going to be a screen play, and that's blown up right away. As Kyle Keller was blown up. Well behind the line of scrimmage on that play, actually, by the other quarterback in this game, Campbell, after that screen play was going nowhere. And the Winona offense will face another fourth and long. And there's been some, here you can see some adjustments made by Columbia Heights, stopping the run a little bit more, and a couple mistakes by these teams has really put them behind the chains. And that was kind of the problem for Columbia Heights there in their first couple drives. They have to punt, but they were not able to pick up any positive yards, and when they did, it was negated by penalties. Fourth down and 16, they throw on the screen play to the near side. Nasalki going to have a decent game, but he won't be close to the first down marker, dropped at the 20-yard line. Another turnover on downs, and it will be the Columbia Heights offense back on the field here. 6:21 remaining in the second quarter, a very long first half here.
1: First and 10 Columbia Heights from the 20-yard line.
0: So back-to-back turnover on downs. As on that drive, the Windhawks lose officially 6 yards. And today, Kyle Keller is 3 of 5 passing. to make that now actually four of six passing, because he just completed that last one. And he officially got 9 yards on the play. So, new drive for Columbia Heights. They look to move the ball. They're moving left to right on whatever you're listening on. Their helmets replicate Michigan, who, if you're following college football, was just recently part of some controversy. As here's a bad snap, trouble with the snap. That was also Michigan's story, as that was Campbell who fielded it, and then he let go of the football on the ground as he was about to be tackled. Weird play here. Bad snap. Trouble with the snap for Campbell. Tracked down by Clayton Malinchek. Back at about the... They're actually going to say the 10. So they're going to say it was just a tackle for a loss, because it was a bad snap that, on the play, Campbell just lets go. Similar to what, if you're a Viking fan, what Matthew Stafford did in the postseason 2 years ago, where he just dropped the football, but they said it was a forward pass. Got a lot of people in this area would disagree with that, but... Right there, Campbell dropped back at the 10 for a loss of 10. So second and 20 as they now sit at their own 20, and a penalty flag thrown. Another false start. So this is going to be Campbell probably snapping from his own goal line. It's been penalty after penalty tonight for these two teams. Just mistakes that are not going to help them at all. Bright spot for Columbia Heights. Back-to-back stops on defense, forcing turnover on downs after they fumbled the football. That was their quarterback, Campbell, who did that. So he'd be in the gun. 5:45 and running in the first half remaining. 33-6, the Windhawks lead on the scoreboard. In the end zone, Campbell pressured. Gets out of the end zone, now tries to throw it. And he just threw into the Windhawks sideline. The intended target there was Arredondo. Feeling pressure, though, in the backfield. Nice job bringing pressure there. Edison Erdmanchek, he's in the ball game, as well as Lincoln Bilderback on the defensive line. Bilderback, a junior. As well in the game, Cal Dahlke, the sophomore defensive lineman, he's been in a lot. And he's been really effective. He's been in the backfield a lot in this game. Really shows some of the younger players they have on this team. He's seen Asalki, a junior. Kyle Keller, a junior. Preston Van Beek, also a junior. Clayton Malinchek, a junior. Shotgun snap. Third down and 20. The handoff, Harvey gets to the outside. He might be loose. Gets to the 15, cuts it back. 20, 25, wrestled down. He is going to be near the first down marker. Do they give it to him? 19 yards. What a run there. If you want to put a play in a highlight package for Savar Harvey, 19 yards there. I would expect him to go for this. That was a gritty run that he dragged multiple Windhawks runners, both him and Michael Burke. Really tremendous running backs. Offense stays on the field. Fourth and one from their own 29. The Windhawks coaches give a motion like they're surfing, as I think they're going to bring pressure. Four defensive linemen on. They're going to bring some pressure. Shotgun snap. Harvey wrapped up behind the line, and he fought back, but I don't think he got to the line of scrimmage. We'll see where they spot him. Refs come in. It's right near the marker, and...
1: brought down by 33.
0: Let's see. No signal, and it's going to be a turnover on downs. And now this is an offense, Columbia Heights. They get no gain there. And that right there for me is when I see an offense that in a situation they only need a yard. And they snap it out of the shotgun, which I know that's their offense. That's what they practice, I'm sure, every play, every day and practice, and that's how they run it. But you'd have to think at one point going under center is just so much easier, more logical, because you're not snapping it 4 or 5 yards behind the line. So right there, after a 19-yard pickup from Harvey, it goes for none. And it's going to be a new set of downs and a new drive here for the Windhawks. Back-to-back, though, drives where they've gone turnover on downs, as Kyle Keller back on the field, and a new receiver into the game. That's going to be James Tentis, a sophomore receiver. Split out in the slot on the near side of the field. Stiba also that way. Keller, though, calls his own number this time through the middle. Spun around Harvey. Was just on the field. I don't think he's left. Makes the tackle at the 24-yard line. 5 yards on the gain for Keller. He's taken off and run with it a couple times. The running back there on that play was Xavier Vargas. So you can see Winona starting to really make a few more substitutions, holding a 33-6 lead, 4:20 remaining in the first half. Home opener here, salute to service week. A lot of American flags flying around, being posted up on each post of the chain link fence all around the stadium here at Paul Giebel Field. Second down, it's gonna be Keller rolling out to the numbers on the far side of the field, maybe trying to find any receiver, but he just dumps it out of bounds. Making it third and five. The Windhawks have reduced the carries of Michael Burke, and I don't blame them because clearly a shining star on this roster, and when he's on the field, he's tough to cover as four rushing touchdowns, including a receiving touchdown, and he has all the points. So third and five from the 24. Ball's on the far side hash. Windhawks moving right to left. They lead 33-6 here in Columbia Heights territory. Handoff. This is going to be Vargas up the middle. Couple stutter steps. First down and more. 15-yard line. Stiff arms a man, but he loses the ball on the ground. And I think Columbia Heights got it. They did. A fumble recovered by Anthony Brown at the 13-yard line. So Xavier Vargas appeared he was going to have a new set of downs, getting near the 10, but a fumble turns it over.
1: First and 10, Columbia Heights from the 12-yard line.
0: They got 12 on that gain also. But the second fumble of the ball game, now one from each team, gives Columbia Heights the ball back. And this, the ball has really only been right here in this north end zone the whole time. It's been back and forth. Winona turning over on downs twice. A fumble and another turnover downs on the Highlanders. And now a fumble by the Windhawks. Offense on the field again. Campbell. Shotgun snap. Harvey through the middle. Brought down. Great instincts off the edge.
1: Harvey on the carry. Brought down by number 13.
0: That was Malinchek. That is Colby Malinchek, who is the older of the two. He had 11 tackles last week. He's a senior. His younger brother, Clayton Malinchek, has also been on the field, both on offense and defense. Both of them kind of play that edge rusher, outside linebacker position. And the linebackers right now will be Colby Malinchek, Logan Gappa, and Jackson Millen. Some good instincts there in that linebacker core. Second and 10, they pass on the near side of the field. Caught in the flats, and Logan Gappa sends a message to Arredondo, hits him hard. Back at the 10. It's going to be a loss of 2 yards.
1: 2 yard loss on the play brings up third down, 12 yards to go.
0: So that was a catch, but loss of 2. Back to the 10-yard line, making it third down, 12 to go. 2:45 remaining in the first half. Three timeouts remaining for the Windhawks, none for Columbia Heights. Here's the snap. Handoff. Harvey near side, 15-yard line. And a nice job by the Windhawks, knock him out of bounds.
1: Harvey on the carry.
0: And they're on the pursuit. That's Malinchek again. Give him the 13, maybe the 12, actually. They'll give him the 13. 3 yard gain. And the clock's running here, approaching 2 minutes remaining. Here's will be another punt. So the first quarter is filled with a lot of points, 32 in total. Michael Burke scores early, 8 seconds into the second quarter in that first play. But since then, it's been teams now turning it over on downs or fumbling. And this is actually our first punt of the second quarter.
1: Dundop.
0: Fifth punt for Dundop on the night. Nasalki and Taylor back for the Windhawks. Ball's in the air. End over end kick. Takes a weird hop, and Nasalki actually let it go, and that's one he probably will want to catch because it rolls to about midfield. Just shy of midfield at the 49-yard line. So 2 minute drill time for the Windhawks. 1:35 remaining on the big board here in the second quarter, and they hold a 33-6 lead. Kyle Keller in the offense, back on the field, 5 scores tonight for the Windhawks, all by Michael Burke. Injured last year. A player that Coach Staney really was excited about. He said, this is a player last year, a lot of people probably don't know about him. Seemed they could use him in a lot of different positions. So people really have not really seen what he can do. Really excited to see what the future is for him. Here's the handoff to Xavier Vargas. Just fumbled on his last play. Might get loose near sideline 30 to the 20, and he's knocked out of bounds inside the 10-yard line. But a penalty flag on the field. How many times have I said that tonight? Both sides.
1: That's a 40-yard gain on the
0: both these coaches, I asked them, really, what do they want to see their teams improve at? It's the cleanliness.
1: First
0: and
1: goal.
0: As they announce first and goal, but I think this play is coming back. And the PA announcer now boos the referees for that in a 33-6 game. Holding on the Windhawks will bring this one back. Wow, there's been multiple times both teams have costly penalties that have brought back and negated big yardage, as there's been a stampede of Windhawks moving down the field, though. They've been producing good holes for their running backs. So the penalty from the spot of that foul was a 37, so they push it back to the 47. So technically it's a gain of 2 off the penalty, making it 1st and 8. You don't see that a lot. So 1st down, 8 yards to go. Ball on the far near side. 1:26 to play in the first half. 3 timeouts remaining for the Windhawks. They lead 33-6. In the gun. Cover. Looking to the right. He throws that way. Has a man streaking down the sideline. Going up. Making the catch. That's going to be Clayton Malinchek. Split out near the numbers with a spectacular grab inside the 10-yard line. They'll give him the 8. So after the penalty negates the run from Vargas,
1: brings the ball down to the,
0: it's going to be Malinchek getting
1: first
0: in on the
1: goal.
0: Party there, making the catch. Gain of 39. Kyle Keller now 5 of 7 on the day passing. He'll be in the gun. Handoff. Vargas up the middle. 5-yard line. Following his blockers. He was knocked down, actually tripped up by Harvey, and he's going to be just shy at the 1 as the final minute of the first half begins. And the Windhawks a yard away from adding on to this already big lead. Whistles now. We might have an injured player here. Xavier Vargas a little slow to get up after he picked up 8 down on the 1-yard line. There's 43 seconds remaining on the clock. And here's we'll have an injury timeout here. But one thing I'm going to talk about is when I asked Coach for Winona here, Coach Steiny talked about kind of the players that he struggles with and kind of how the numbers, I should say, that they struggle with. And he said, yeah, it's one of the weaknesses on this team is the depth. Just don't have a lot of numbers that they'd like to at the varsity level. But the guys that they do have, that we do have here, are working super hard. And those guys are just inexperienced. And they're helping out those guys, a lot of guys that he did name off include Easton Nisalki, Kyle Keller, their quarterback, Preston Van Beek, Kobe Malinchek, Michael Burke, who's had a tremendous night tonight, 5 touchdowns for him. Logan Gappa, a player who clearly makes an impact as the kind of the middle linebacker position as well as the fullback. They've given it to him. He just clearly has more size than a lot of these players. And just to speak, he's only a junior, so player that's going to be around here for another year. Clayton Malinchek, he's made a great grab. He had 1 catch last week and made a really nice catch down the far sideline here to set up this new drive where they are going to have a 1st and goal from the, looks like inside the 1, actually. That looks like by maybe the 1-foot line, as Vargas was the tailback, a little shaken up, able to walk off his under his own power, though, so good to see. And the Windhawks will run back on the field. Michael Burke is actually going to be in the huddle this time as they break after the timeout, the injury timeout. So 2nd down and goal from the half-yard line. 47 seconds now, and it's going to run. The Windhawks lead 33-6. They will have Coleman Malinchek and Logan Gappa probably going to be lead blockers in the backfield. They're in a 3-point stance, and Michael Burke 3 yards behind them, under center. 30 seconds to play in the second quarter. Kyle Keller takes the no. He's going to hand it off to one of those two between Gapa and Malinchek. It's going to be Logan Gapa this time, getting it in for the touchdown. Logan Gapa from 1 yard out becomes just the second Windhawk to score tonight, and they've scored 39 points. This drive is going to be three plays and a total of 47 yards. And there's 24 ticks remaining on the clock.
1: Van Beek to attempt the extra point.
0: Van Beek on. Here's the snap. Waiting for the snap. There it is. Keller gets it down, and Van Beek's kick is no good. He pushes it to the right. 24 seconds.

0: 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That last drive for the Windhawks. Three plays, 47 yards, and a one-yard rushing touchdown from Logan Gappa for their sixth touchdown of the game. They lead 39-6. All six of their scoring drives have been in four plays or less, an efficient offensive night for sure. Preston Van Beek on to do the kicking here. So again, we're still in the first half. This is the second quarter. This has been a very long first half, as we'll see if they get into running time. Don't officially remember how many points you have to be up by, so I'll make sure to kind of figure that out as Van Beek looking to kick this ball off. Back deep, Burton and Arredondo for the Highlanders. This kick, booming kick from Van Beek, goes in the end zone for a touchback. 24 seconds left.
1: Touchback through the end zone. First and 10, Columbia Heights from their own.
0: And with no timeouts, can't imagine they would want to do anything too crazy here, but let's see here. So, according to my journalism, it is when a team leads by 35 points or more in the fourth quarter. So, if this score holds, I don't think we will get that until the fourth quarter, but it's currently a 33-point lead for Winona, so we'll see. But the Windhawks have been the better team all night long, other than an 80-yard touchdown from Savar Harvey. That has really only been the only difference in this game. Last week on the ground, 294 yards for Columbia Heights. And again, now here on this play, they're actually going to go under center and just take a knee to end the first half. But that is surprising, because they had a fourth and one earlier and decided not to run out under center and hand it off. But they take the knee. The clock, for some reason, is not running. Now it runs, and they will be good enough to go to the halftime. So our halftime score is going to be 39-6 in favor of the Windhawks. We will step aside here in a moment, just after, as we go to halftime, and when we come back, we'll have some halftime stats for you and try to find any more scores. But first, here's the Winona Windhawks up.

0: And we'll be right back here on 99.3 The Fan. We don't know.
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0: 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Well, some halftime stats here. Winona leads Columbia Heights 39-6 at the half, as right now the Windhawks dominating, moving the football. Some first half stats we can go through, kind of how they scored. First drive of the game, 55 yards from Michael Burke, took it all the way to the house to make it 7-0. Their second drive after they forcing a three and out, four plays and 36 yards. Michael Burke, 5 yards in, made it 13-0. The extra point was a bad snap for Kyle Keller. After another three and out force, including on that defensive stop, a sack by Cal Dahlke, forced another punt, and in two plays, the Windhawks got in the end zone again. It was Michael Burke, this time from 3 yards out, to make it 19-0. A third three and out, I should say, for Columbia Heights, put the Windhawk offense back on the field, and this time it was a three-play drive, and it was a touchdown. It was a 19-yard touchdown pass, and who was it to other than Michael Burke, who had his fourth touchdown of the game. The extra point was good. They made it 26-0. Columbia Heights responded, though, on their first drive, their first play of their next drive, 80 yards from Savar Harvey. Their only bright spot offensively, took it 80 yards down to make it 26-6. Their extra point was actually a bad snap, and they had a guy wide open in the end zone, and they underthrew him, kept it that score. The Windhawks responded, though, going 54 yards on four plays, and Michael Burke finishing the job, a 9-yard touchdown run, though a really nice catch, pitch and catch from Kyle Keller, getting it to Braden Saiba. The only impact Saiba's really only made, it was a 37-yard reception, got him down to the 9. The next play, it was Michael Burke on that first play of the second quarter. So everything I've just said happened in the first quarter, and then that one was the first play of the second quarter. Then both teams would really just trade bad possessions. A couple fumbles mixed in from Columbia Heights. Back-to-back turnover on downs for the Windhawks in deep in Columbia Heights territory kept them out of the end zone. A fumble mixed in there from the Windhawks as well. And then it was actually a turnover on downs that got the ball back to the Windhawks. And in total, they had a three-play drive after a punt. They went three plays in that drive, 39 yards. It was a great catch from Clayton Malinchek, got him down inside the 10 at the 9. Xavier Vargas got him to the 1. And then it was Logan Gappa, who in this game so far has done a nice job defensively making stops. And he in this game has a total of 4 carries for 51 yards and a touchdown. But the story offensively is Michael Burke, 10 carries, 154 on the ground, 4 touchdowns, including a reception of 19 yards for a touchdown in the air. Kyle Keller, 5 of 7, 118 yards throwing. He's thrown that one touchdown. And their two top receivers there, both Staiba and Malinchek. One catch for Staiba of 37 yards, and Malinchek, Clayton Malinchek, one catch of 39 yards. Both of those have set up those big touchdowns. And some stats for Columbia Heights on the ground, it would be Savar Harvey, 9 carries, 100 yards to the touchdown, 80 of those coming on that touchdown. But other than that, he's really been held in check. And passing for them so far in their quarterback, Anthony Campbell, he is 1 of 5 for 6 yards, and he's been sacked one time. Well, there's some stats. When we come back, we'll give you any scores that we can find around the state of Minnesota before we're back for the second half of action. Thank you for listening here. 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
8: 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Those suffering from sleep apnea are 7 times more likely to be involved in or cause a fatal crash.

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1: 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I'm Ryan Glenn here. We're at halftime. We're nearly ready for the second half as both teams have run back on the field for their stretching. As Winona leads Columbia Heights 39-6 in the first half, thanks in part to 154 yards on the ground from one player, Michael Burke, who had four touchdowns on that. He also had a catch for 19 yards and a touchdown in the air. Kyle Keller, 5 of 7, 118 yards and a touchdown. Well, Winona with a new head coach this year, Travis Steiny, and early in when he was actually hired as the new head coach back in March, according to a release produced by the Winona Public Area Public Schools, they talked about it, kind of the emotion he was feeling. I have had, in quote, "I have 20 years of memories and experience with so many amazing individuals that have been a part of the Winhawk family, football family. This program means so much to me, and getting an opportunity to lead its next chapter is such an honor." Took over for Coach John Caselli's here for 21 years, and Coach Steiny's wife, Brittany, is actually the head gymnastics coach as well. Both are teachers in the district. Coach Steiny is a math teacher, teaching mainly juniors and seniors at the high school. And when talking about what he wanted to do, how to continue this program, how it was built from Coach Caselli's, this is what he had to say, quote, "We're going to focus on being positive and improving each day. Positivity wins. Working hard to improve and becoming better versions of ourselves should always be our goal. There's a standard that should be met in everything we do, things like doing what is good and right even when no one is watching. Performing at a high level in the classroom, greeting people in the hallway with a smile, being consistently in the weight room, and working hard while there, and being positive leaders in the community are all part of that standard." Really cool words to hear of a new head coach here in his first home game. They lead 39-6 at the half. I mentioned we'll take a look around the scoreboard here. We can find any updates around the greater southern Minnesota area. As right now, Rushford Peterson leads 27-21 over Triton, 2 minutes remaining in the third quarter. Shout out Gabe Slavin for that one. That game a little bit closer. That one's over on KHWK. That's 101.5 and 1380 AM. Any other scores here? We'll look around. A couple teams actually in Winona's section. Byron trailing Orono 37-14 right now. That game up in Orono. Stewartville still leading to Tina Grace 14-0. That's all the updates we have as right now these teams playing in their second games of the season, as plenty of other games going on. And if we see any other final scores throughout the rest of the night, we'll make sure to let you know of it. As well as this, again, I've mentioned throughout the broadcast, this is Salute to Service Week here for the Windhawks. And that was actually another thing Coach Steiny talked about, was really instilling in what meant to be, you know, kind of working hard, and how all these active military members and service members do so much for our country. Jeff Turkowski and DJ Trammell, both coaches on this Winona Windhawks coaching staff, both serving our country. Really cool to see that's there. And really, as he said, how this is the Salute to Service Week, it's one thing that he really wanted to really instill a mindset in his players, that kind of face some adversity to overcome things and work hard. That is what people in the military have to do, and that is something he really would want his players to learn and kind of take away from this week, is going through challenging things.

pants for the Columbia Heights Highlanders. The navy blue helmets with the Michigan-like maize wings or claws on the helmets, and the white jerseys, white pants. Van Beek to do the kicking. Ball in the middle of the field on the X at the 40. 24 minutes gone by. We have 24 minutes to go. And a 39-6 lead for the Windhawks. Ball is up in the air. Not very high kick, though. It's going to bounce around a couple times. Picked up. That's going to be by Harvey at the 10. Scans the field. Gets to the 20. Couple man to beat outside the 25 or the 40. What a move he puts on Van Beek, the kicker. He might take this all the way down inside the 20. He's going to be tracked down, I think, actually. Ball is out. But Marty Coker saves a touchdown. What a run by Harvey. Showing off the speed, and wow. 89-yard return down to the one. I'll tell you, that's the type of play you show to your team. You don't give up on that play. And Marty Coker did not do that. So you can hear the students chanting Marty, because that was a... what a play by him. What a return also by Harvey. He's had an 80-yard touchdown, which is the only score of the night for Columbia Heights. And he takes it 89 yards on the return down to the one-yard line. So first and goal, and again, they go to the gun, which I would think would be smarter to go under center, but they keep it in the gun. Campbell the quarterback, Harvey to his left. Shotgun snap. Here's the keeper by Campbell. He's going to be brought down right back at the line of scrimmage. He fakes the handoff this time, and Logan Gappa stopped him. Also helping him out, Junior Shaney. He's a junior. Officially no gain. Keeps him at the one. 30 seconds gone by here in the second, or in the second half, third quarter. 39-6, Windhawks lead. Big first half. Offensively by Michael Burke. He's in the field right now as a cornerback. He's going to be split out. They have two receivers on each side. Campbell with Harvey to his left. High snap. Here's the handoff. Harvey up the middle. Stuffed. That's Logan Gappa. The heart and soul of this defense right in the middle, and he clearly, in terms of size, he just stands out compared to some of these other players, especially Columbia Heights. And actually dropped him back. He lost a yard back to the two, did Harvey. So here we go. Third and goal from the two. Can the Windhawk defense make two more stops after the 89-yard return from Harvey that set them up here? Here's a speed option. No, it's actually going to be a keeper, and going back, Campbell wrapped up by four Windhawks behind the line of scrimmage. Clayton Malinchek back there making the tackle. Cal Dahlke. They lose four officially back to the six. And a potential goal line stand from the Windhawk defense here in the early stages of the third after an 89-yard touchdown, or not even a touchdown, 89-yard return from Harvey. Could that tackle from Marty Coker be the difference from a second touchdown on the board? That heads-up play, that will be talked about, I'm sure, in tomorrow's film session for the Windhawks. Fourth and goal, balls in the middle of the field from the six. Campbell with Harvey to his right. They only completed one pass all day. It'd be really tough, I'd see, for them to complete this one. And just like that, we're going to have a delay of game penalty. So many times tonight, Columbia Heights has had a penalty after a couple big plays that have been pushed back. It's been the same story for the Windhawks, who have had more plays overall, but drops them back to the 11. First and goal from the 11. We'll see if they want to throw this ball. You'd have to. Two receivers on the near side. Ball's in the middle of the field for Campbell. Has time. Throwing to the far corner of the end zone. Going up for it is man. Coker face guarding him. That was Burton. Pass is incomplete, but penalty flag thrown on the play. And I think that was an easy pass interference call, because all Coker had to do is turn around, put a hand up. That's going to be incomplete. But with that, should be a new set of downs here. Put him half distance to the goal. Referee makes the signal pass interference. And it's going to be a first down. They're back at the 11. I think they'll walk him to about the 5.5-yard line. 9:34 on the clock. And it looks like they'll give him about the 5.

0: And, well, they announced fourth and goal on the clock here, but I believe it's an automatic first down. And apparently not. That's why I'm up here in the booth, folks, and not on the field. Fourth and goal anyway. So fourth and goal from the five. They have to do it again. Can the Windhawk defense make a stop here for a fifth straight play? Campbell from the gun. Looks left. Has a man open in the back corner of the end zone. Good move put on by Burton. He makes the grab. Is he in? Yes. Touchdown, Columbia Heights.
1: Touchdown, Columbia Heights.
0: Sharp move. A little stop and go route to the corner. Beats Coker this time. Makes it 39-12. So just the second completed pass of the entire night by Campbell. But it's good for 5 yards and a touchdown.
1: Tashi Dundup going to attempt the extra point.
0: On the kick here, Dundup. In total, this will only be, I think a 1 yard drive because they started at the one. The extra point's no good. Wide to the left. Keeping it 39-12. 9:28 remaining in the third quarter. We'll take a break. 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
0: 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We are Winona. 39-12, the Windhawks lead after a 1 yard drive of four plays for the Highlanders. It was an 89 yard kick return from their main guy, Harvey, who hears a return on the near side from Easton to Salke for the Windhawks. He'll get into Columbia Heights territory, brought down at the 37-yard line. Great return there, but as I was saying, it was a Savar Harvey 89-yard return that was caught by Marty Coker. Maybe a touchdown-saving play. Actually definitely did, because later on the drive, it looked like a fourth and goal stop as Coker broke up a pass, but he was called for pass interference in the end zone, brought them back, and on the next fourth down try, half distance to the goal, the Highlanders punched it in. 39-12 is the score, 9:19 remaining in the third quarter. Michael Burke on the field with Logan Gappa. Burke's going to be split off far side. We've seen him go in motion, though, a lot, as they'll be in the shotgun formation, and he probably will come in motion. Coker split out on near side. One tight end on each side. Motion behind the quarterback is Burke. Here's the handoff. This is going to be Logan Gappa trying to find running room. Gets outside 30, carrying four Highlanders inside the 30-yard line. 26-yard line of the 12-yard pickup. Logan Gappa up to 63 yards on the ground here tonight. And he just drags players. You can see the strength he has when carrying those defenders. New set of downs. Out from the 26. Burke has five touchdowns. Do they dare go to him again? Here's Keller, handoff, Gappa, through the middle, inside the 15-yard line to about the 14. 12 more yards for Logan Gappa.
1: 57, Gabe Zulke, number 14.
0: I'd have to ask him I would have to ask around this coaching staff, who are some of the stronger guys, because Logan Gappa, I'm sure, has to be one of the biggest lifters on this Windhawk team. Clearly standing out in the backfield, just a big back. Standing next to his quarterback, Kyle Keller. An offset tight end to the near side, that's Millen. Gappa again, through the middle. Stiff arming away, into the 10. and he levels a couple defenders down to the 6. Svegapa gains of 12, two gains of 12 in a row, and now gain of 8. Second down and about a yard from the 6. We have under 8 minutes remaining in the third quarter. 39-12 is our score here at Paul Giel Field. The Windhawks scoring the first play from scrimmage is a 55-yard touchdown by Michael Burke. He added 4 more after. Gapa again, 4 straight. Easy one, he's in. 45-12 Windhawks as Logan Gapa scores his second of the game. Pretty easy drive to call there. Handed off to Gapa, 4 straight plays. And he adds 38 yards. You can hear the Winona pep band getting ready to play the fight song. They've been busy tonight. 7 times the Windhawks have reached the end zone. And now Preston Van Beek. He successfully kicked 3 extra points, though. He's missed 2, and one of them was a bad snap from Kyle Keller. See if they hit it this time. Here's the snap, kick up in the air, and this one's good. 7:51 remaining in the third quarter. 46-12 is the Windhawk lead on the Fan, Winona.
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0: 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I'm Ryan Glenn here from the Winona Health and Orthopedic Sports Medicine Broadcast Booth. The Windhawks, or I should say, Logan Gapa, he goes 4 plays, 4 rushes in total, 38 yards on the ground, and makes it 46-12. Windhawks as this Preston Van Beek kickoff is boomed into the end zone for a touchback and a 34-point lead for the Windhawks. Another update here in Rush at Rushford. 27-21, the Trojans lead late in the third quarter. That game is over on KHWK. That is 101.5 and 1380 here in the Winona area. So Gabe Slavin on the call for that one. Busy weekend here in the Island City. Also, Winona Cotter playing over on Winona State's campus at Maxwell Field right now. Have to keep an eye on that one here tonight as Cotter is taking on Kenyon Wanamingo. First down and 10 from the 20 for Columbia Heights. Handoff, Harvey through the middle. Thought right, now he goes left. And he's going to be wrestled down. A bunch of Winhawks meeting him there. Officially no gain of the 20. You can hear that, Colby Malinchek. A lot of Malincheks mentioned tonight. I mentioned it's busy here. Also tomorrow, Winona State University. He'll be at home taking on Jamestown. The Jimmies, their first matchup ever against Jamestown. And pretty similar color scheme. Orange and black from the Windhawks compared to the Jimmies. Second down, 10 yards to go. Ball on the far side at the 20. Savar Harvey, 10 carries in that first half. Have to expect a bunch more here. 7 minutes to play in the third quarter. The give again. Harvey tries to get outside of the numbers, spins off a tackle, and Logan Gapa actually spun off him as well, and Harvey showing off the strength, reaches the 26-yard line. 6 yards there. Spencer Shelton officially credited with that tackle. Now it's on the loudspeaker, making it third and four. And as I mentioned earlier, it's a 34-point lead here for the Windhawks. It's in Minnesota high school football. It's when a team holds a 35-point lead or more in the fourth quarter is when it would go to running time. So we have 6.5 left in the third, and it's still only a 34-point lead. Swing pass on the far side of the field. That's Burton behind the line. Makes the catch for the Highlanders, but it was Malinchek, Colby Malinchek, not allowing him to get to the first down marker. He got 3 yards, and Salke also helped, making it fourth and one. Again, this is a situation. They're going to leave the offense on the field, but right here, for some reason, they just still will not go out of the under center formation. They only need 1 yard. Double A gap blitz for the Windhawks, as here's the handoff, and no, not having the first down there, Harvey. Loss of 2 yards as Logan Goppa was in there, Spencer Shelton, and it's just the type of play I do not understand. When you only need 1 yard, you should have some type of play in your offense to go under center and hand it off. The double A gap blitz is the difference there. Turnover on downs. Kyle Keller will run back on. I'm curious to see would they go to another quarterback potentially, Michael Ratt, get that correct. Sophomore quarterback, also on the roster. Has not seen any game action yet. But it will still be Keller. It's going to be Xavier Vargas, the running back. And before they run a play, timeout taken by Coach Burr up top. And Coach Burr and his staff, he is 0-10 as a head coach. Last week, they're close. One of their closest losses, though, 35-28. They're getting closer. As with 5:50 remaining here in the third quarter, it's a timeout taken. We'll see if we have any updates around the state of Minnesota. The announced here will be homecoming here in Winona next week.
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0: We have it 7 o'clock against Faribault next Friday. The game will also be on one of our stations. Make sure to check the listings online at Winona Radio for that. We do have another final score in southern Minnesota. St. Thomas Academy defeats Rochester Mayo 17-14. And there's a final in the Byron game. They fall 37-14 at Orono. Stuartville leading Totino Grace 21-16 right now. That game in the second half, that's all we have. As well, as we said, Rushford Peterson holding on to a 27-21 lead almost into the fourth quarter there. Back to the Winona offense, as they have not used a timeout. Yeah, they've kept them all in their back pocket. And Coach Burr and Columbia Heights has used now 4 timeouts in this game. First down and 10, 27-yard line. Winona's moving right to left. Hand off, Xavier Vargas left side, cuts it up. Look out, 15, he's gone. Made one cut, Vargas did, running to the left, cuts it back just a little bit. It was enough, creates the separation, and it's 52-12, Winona High School. Xavier Vargas, 27 yards. It's going to be a one-play drive. So here we go, back on kicking for the Windhawks. Rustin Van Beek, who is 4 of 7 on extra points. See if he can make it 5 of 8. If my math is correct there, that would be 67.5%. Kyle Keller holds. Here's a kick. And it's good. 53-12 now the score, 5:43 remaining in the third. We'll take a very quick break. We'll be right back on 99.3, The Fan Winona.
7: Long time no see, buddy. How's it going? 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
7: What's Vet Ticks?
8: Vet Ticks is an awesome charity that gives free event tickets, you know, like concerts and sporting events and shows, to currently serving military and vets, including immediate family of troops killed in action. 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
7: And it's nice to know that people appreciate your service and your sacrifice.
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7: Cool. I'm on it, buddy. 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
0: We thank all of our servicemen and women for their service here on the 25th anniversary of 9/11. It is Salute to Service Night here at Paul Giel Field. American flags flying all around the outside of the track on each post of the chain link fence, as well as many students waving flags. The players ran out with American flags in their hands as the ensuing kickoff here from Preston Van Beek out of the end zone after the Warriors. Not the Warriors, the Windhawks. Warriors are playing tomorrow. The Windhawks, they go one play 27 yards on the ground as scoring that last touchdown was Xavier Vargas. So another drive here for the Highlanders, who trail by 41 points now, about midway through the third. You can see on the sideline right now, the young quarterback, Micah Ratt, the sophomore, is warming up. Ratt, the sophomore, Keller, the junior. So still, again, a lot of youth on this team, a lot of juniors that are key contributors to this team. He's on the field, Campbell on the offense. Throw on first down. He rolls in the near side near the Winona sideline. Tries to find his man, Burton. Nice catch on the comebacker. Does he have it? I think he does. As the line judge in the near side signals for the catch, he has it for a gain of 12 up ahead to the 32. That right there is really, that's been the longest play they've been able to convert in the air, as they really have had almost no success. They only have completed three passes in this game. So new set of downs. Haven't said that a lot for Columbia Heights. They've struggled to move the ball. And when they have, they mainly give it to the running back, Harper. He stands to the left of Campbell. First down and 10, ball on the near side hash from the 32. He'll have two receivers each side of the field. They've done a lot of that in their formation. Similar, here's a counter play, Harvey. And that was sniffed out. Great play on the inside on the defensive line there. That was Lincoln Bilderback, the junior defensive lineman. He's shot below the rest of those players, making that stop. Holtz on the field right now. Kalen Hanley at defensive line. Andy McElroy, a freshman, in at defensive line. He's at defensive end. Drake Hines, another freshman, he at the defensive end on the near side of the field. And before we run another play, after that loss of one, timeout taken, Columbia Heights. And I think that's as a sign here, they've taken all five timeouts so far in this game. Well, we can hear right there, Kalen's in the game as one of the individuals here working the film crew for Winona, mentioning that Kalen Handley is in the game right now, the junior defensive lineman. So probably a lot of new players will be playing here for the Windhawks. I said Micah Rath, the backup quarterback, he was warming up, throwing with Keller. Probably a good chance we see him on the next drive. After the loss of one and now the timeout, as again, Columbia Heights has just struggled to have consistently run plays and without having to either take a delay of game or a penalty. They face a second down and 11. Waiting for the snap, Campbell has it. Drops back to pass. Pressure off the edge. He's going to be tracked down. He's still running. He's hesitating, and he's able to throw it away. Actually, Harvey was the intended target. I thought he was going to pump fake three different times, and he kind of did there. Feeling the pressure there from Drake Hines, the freshman off the edge. And running into the game here, Edison Erdmancheck, he's in at defensive line. The linebacker core here, Colby Malinchek, Xavier Vargas, and Jackson Millen right now. The defensive backs for the Windhawks. Tegan Brzezinski, Easton Nasalki. Up top on the other side of the field will be Marty Coker and Dempsey Taylor. Third down and 11. Columbia Heights dropping back to pass. Here's Campbell directing receiver downfield. Throws it an inside cutting route as Burton trying to make the grab right over the Windhawk logo at midfield. Solid defense, though, in coverage from Coker. Knocking that ball away. It's going to be incomplete in 4th and 11 now. So after back-to-back incompletions, moves the, looks like the punt team on for the Highlanders.
6: Number 15, Dempsey Taylor.
0: Back, Taylor and Nisalki. Here's the punt. Punt away from Dundup. Takes a nice Columbia Heights bounce across midfield after a pretty short punt, but it rolls up ahead to the 43-yard line with 4 minutes, 20 seconds to play in the third quarter. Let's see. I might have a few new names to be listing off here, so if you're listening in, to hope to hear a couple underclassmen, here we go. Running onto the field. Try to get as many names here listed as possible. You can definitely see a bunch of new numbers out here. So here we go. On the field, I see Wyatt Anakabi on, the freshman on the field, as well, who was just on a defense, Drake Hines, another freshman. On the offensive line, in the middle of the offensive line, let's see here. So you can hear that, now it's over. Micah Ratz, also the new quarterback. And here's the handoff to a new running back as well, out of the backfield. Vinny Hernandez, another freshman. So plenty of young players here getting some action on the field, including Lincoln Bilderback, junior. He's been on a little bit defensive line, but he's now playing on the offensive line. Also on, Miles Miller, another freshman. That last carry there, gain of 3 for Vinny Hernandez.
6: During halftime.
0: So Hernandez got a gain of 3 on that last play. Second down and 7 from the 45. Ball on the far side, hash for the Windhawks, leading by 41 points. Here's the handoff. Hernandez, running room, gets across midfield, trying to stiff arm a man, and he does.
6: Hernandez on the carry, brought down by number 7, Anthony Brown.
0: Pushes over a defender. That was Anthony Brown, who kind of went airborne on the stiff arm. He also was brought down on the play. They give him the 44 across midfield, gain of 11.
6: From the Columbia Heights 44-yard line.
0: Vinny Hernandez there, back-to-back carries. Winox break the huddle, first and 10. Also on the offensive line, Anthony Little, another freshman. So multiple freshmen on the field here for the Windhawks with 3 minutes remaining in the third quarter. Ratt is the quarterback. That's Micah Ratt. The handoff. Out of the backfield again. Hernandez again. Short pickup here.
6: Well,
0: actually, he's able to fight a little bit further than I thought. He got to the 40. Four-yard gain. And really, this is kind of when you look at, yeah, for me personally, I'm from up in the Twin Cities, Prior Lake. Freshman football, as you're right, you have your own teams, and that's common for bigger schools. But for the majority of these high school teams, there's not JV teams. There's not more programs. So, like, this is it, and when you look at a program where they just don't have as many guys, the numbers aren't as big. This is where you get these opportunities in these bigger, more blowout games. So second and 7. Three straight runs from Hernandez. Ratt, the quarterback, design QB run. Ratt, maybe wrapped up in the backfield as he was slowed down on the play. Lavelle Townsend had him wrapped up, but then Harvey in to bring him down. They're making plays on both sides of the ball. 38-yard line, gain of 4, or make that gain of 3. It'll make it third down, 4 yards to go. Nearing the final minute here of the third quarter. Looks like we'll go into running time in the fourth quarter. The Windhawks have dominated from start to finish. Third down, here's the handoff. Hernandez breaking loose to the 35, gets to the 30. Gain of 8 and a first down for the Windhawks, moving the chains.
1: brought down by number 80.
0: See some of these new guys. There on the tackle was Michael Ramey, another freshman. He's playing for Colony Heights right now.
1: First down.
0: Some final scores at the Class 4A level. Wilmer defeating West Tonka 42-0. Cloquet beating Esco up north 41-18. Breck over Twin Cities Charter 34-0. Sartell 34. St. Cloud Tech 20. Rock Ridge defeats St. Cloud Apollo 50-6. Orono defeating Byron, a fellow Section 1 Class 4A team, to Winona, losing 37-14. Hand off to Hernandez again, losing 3 yards. 53-12. I don't think the Windhawks, with the way the play clock and game clock's running, they will not have to take another snap in this third quarter. I don't think they will. Final score we have in the Stewartville game, 21-6 is the final against Totino Grace. Clock winding down in the third quarter, and that's going to do it for the third quarter. 12 minutes remaining. We'll be right back for the final quarter of action on the Fam Winona. Winona leads 53-12 over Columbia Heights.
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0: Fourth quarter of action here, 12 minutes on the clock for the Windhawks, who lead Columbia Heights 53-12. I'm Ryan Glenn, bringing this action from the Winona Health and Orthopedic Sports Medicine broadcast booth. Third down, I make that second down, 13 yards to go. Swing pass from Rat, the new quarterback, hitting his man out on the outside in the flat. That was Cameron Mueller, the freshman.
1: Number 16, Cameron Mueller.
0: He's going to lose, a few yards back to the 36. So officially, Rat is 1-for-1 passing, but negative 3 yards.
1: 3 yard loss on the play.
0: And Rat runs to the sideline, gets the new play, and now faces a third down, 16 yards to go. What we're seeing here for the Windhawks was really what we saw a lot for Columbia Heights in the first half. They had three straight three and outs to start the game where they were behind the chains in all three drives. Micah Ratt is the quarterback in and replacing Kyle Keller. As on the field, Vinny Hernandez is his running back. Hand off Hernandez. Behind the line of scrimmage, wrapped up now, and bringing a bunch of Islanders for a short gain. Gets them to the 33, back to where they just were. So make it get 4th and 13. Hernandez has done a nice job now, picking up 4 carries already in this ballgame, total of 25 yards. He's a freshman, a lot of freshmen on the field here, Winona, for the Windhawks. Drake Hines in the game, Anthony Little, Anna Cobby. Braden Brown's been in there. Miles Miller. They'll be in the gun formation here in 4th down and 12. They got to get to the 20. They won't throw it, though. This is Hernandez. Jukes one man behind the line of scrimmage, and he's not going to have enough for the first down as gets to the 30.
1: Hernandez on the carry.
0: officially a turnover on downs, but as I said, we're into the fourth quarter, and it's a 41-point advantage, so the clock will run. Running time is here. We're under 10 minutes to play. New drive upcoming for the Columbia Heights Islanders. Update, Rushford Peterson leading 34-21 over Triton with 2 minutes remaining in that game in Rushford. So it appears the Trojans will be victorious, but we'll have to wait for a final score on that. So the clock is running, and Columbia Heights is, well, actually, maybe they took a timeout. No, it's still running, as Columbia Heights is clearly trying to figure out who's supposed to be on the field here, as the play clock's not running yet either, so they have wasted now almost a minute off the clock just getting into the huddle on the far sideline. Play clock starts right there, 23 seconds. This is going to be maybe close, I think, to see if they get this snap away. It's been nobody but Anthony Campbell as the quarterback, and it appears it's going to stay that way, or maybe not. New player on, yes, it will be Tashi Dundup, who's been mainly their punter and kicker here. Shotgun snap, handoff. Anthony Brown, the running back this time, and he's driven back on the play. James Tennis, the sophomore, making the tackle. Short gain there for Brown. With 8.5 left. Running time here, 53-21 Windhawks. And again, a lot of new players have been mixed in there. Vinny Hernandez now in at linebacker. Tegan Brzezinski in at defensive back. He's the corner on the near side. Freshman at Dempsey Taylor, who started at corners, in at safety right now. Marty Coker is the corner up top for the Windhawks, far side of the field. 2nd and 9 here for Columbia Heights. Handoff again. Brown trying to get outside. He gets to the numbers. 35-yard line, wrestled down.
6: Anthony Brown on the carry. Tackle by number 9, James Tentis.
0: Tentis on the tackle. Tried to string that one out. Got to the 37. 6-yard pickup there. Making it 3rd and 3. Another new player running on for the Windhawks here. Kevin Elliott, another freshman. In total, 12 freshmen on this Winona Windhawk roster. Many of them on here for 3rd and 3 for Columbia Heights. 7:20 to play. Dundup is the quarterback. Handoff. No, he keeps it this time. He's got running room. First down to the 40. Tries to get outside. Turns the corner. 45. And now he's brought down. 46-yard line. But a 7-yard pickup there. By Dundup. 9-yard gain there, moving the chains.
6: Taylor and Cody Eppins in on the tackle.
0: Hear that? Eppins in on the tackle.
6: 10 Columbia Heights from their own 45-yard line.
0: Their first down, have not had a lot of those tonight, but good for them to move the chains. We do have an update in Rushford, 34-28. Triton scores with 1:28 remaining. So we'll see if we have any update on that. 6.5 to play here in Winona at Paul Giel Field. The Windhawks lead the Highlanders of Columbia Heights 53-12 in the fourth quarter. Shotgun snap for Dundup and a penalty flag thrown. False start. Far side of the field, that penalty flag was thrown. Sheldon Long, a senior defensive back, has made an appearance. He's the cornerback up top on the far side of the field. And a false start. Clock will stop for only that reason, only penalties or timeouts. So there were 6:17 left when that happened. The ref waves his arm, and they're back going again. Back to their own 40, making it 1st down and 15. Man going in motion to the far side of the field as Antonio Hoskins, a sophomore receiver, has Dundup. Steps back to throw down the middle of the field, going up, trying with a one-handed grab, maybe, was Hoskins, but he could not hold on.
6: Incomplete. Number 26, Hoskins.
0: Back in covers there was Hernandez.
6: Defended by number 15, Dempsey Taylor.
0: As well as Taylor in there, both of them kind of colliding at the same time.
6: Second and 15.
0: Making it 2nd down, 15 yards to go. as Dundup attempting his first pass. It's not been the strong suit tonight. Only three completed passes all night for Columbia Heights. Second down now and make that, yeah, second down. Second down and 15 to go with 5 minutes remaining. 53-12, Winona leads. Dundup letting the play clock run down for some reason. Takes the snap. Handoff. Brown outside to the numbers. Outside the numbers now. And he's going to be brought down out by the 50-yard line, out of bounds.
6: Brown on the carry.
0: Combining for the tackle there, Sheldon Long, as well as Cody Eppins. Sheldon Long, a senior on this Windhawk roster, getting some action here late in this one. Last year when these two teams met, it was 65-12 in favor of the Windhawks. They had 458 total yards of offense, 322 rushing yards. And tonight we'll have to get the final tally later on. It's got to be getting close. Third down, 4 yards to go. Ball just across midfield at the 49. Handoff, Brown trying to drive his way through some traffic, and he gets close to the marker. And yes, the far side line judge gives him enough to the 45, moving the chains. Under 4 minutes of play and a first down for Columbia Heights. In the gun. Dundup on first down. Here's the snap. Three-step drop. Loops it. Got a man wide open at the 20, and he misses him. Romelu Trinow was the intended receiver there, the sophomore receiver. Blown coverage from the Windhawks, wide open, and he missed him. Would have been a walk-in touchdown there. Some of the mistakes you sometimes see from players who don't get a lot of experience, just kind of how it works. And we do have a final from Rushford-Peterson, 34-28. The Trojans defeat Triton as they pick up the win at home. The Windhawks here are just under 3 minutes away from picking up their first win of the season to move to 1-1. Man moved in the neutral zone, no call though. As Dundup, again, waiting to take the snap. He does, and he'll throw. Almost the same play. This one picked off at the 35-yard line, down the far sideline, and knocked out of bounds at the 50. Who was that? Intercepted on the play. That was James Tentis, the sophomore defensive back. Nice play there. It appears the Windhawks are going to win the turnover battle. They force a fumble and now an interception by James Tentis. And a nice job there with the interception. They also have forced a fumble tonight. 2 minutes remaining, and the Windhawks could probably just snap this ball a couple more times and put a cap on this one. The quarterback on their last drive, Mike Arat, will run back on after he gets the play call. We'll see if some of these younger guys want to run a few more plays, leading 53-12. Into the game, split out to the near side. Landon Schroeder is a freshman receiver, standing a good 5 yards off the line of scrimmage. Split out, and they'll take the snap, and looks like there'll just be a couple knees. One knee taken there from Rat. And he'll probably, I think, based off the clock, he'll have to take two more, and they'll put a cap on this one. The Winona Windhawks are going to move to 1-1 on the season. They're going to win this one 53-12, thanks in part to an outstanding night from Michael Burke. Total of 5 touchdowns for him. 4 on the ground, 1 in the air, catching. Logan Gappa had 2 touchdowns. And then Xavier Vargas with a touchdown of his own. We'll have the final stats for this one after a break in our pregame, or in our postgame show. Make sure to stay tuned for that. And if we can mention any other Minnesota high school football scores, we will. Under 40 seconds left, they take the snap and take a knee. And that's going to be the final one of this ball game. The Winona Windhawks win it 53-12 over Columbia Heights. We thank you for listening to this broadcast. We're going to take a very quick break, and when we come back, we'll go around the final stats for this one. This is Winona Windhawk football on 99.3 The Fan, Winona.
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0: Welcome to our post-game show here after the Windhawks defeated Columbia Heights 53-12 at home. We'll get you started with a game recap here. First play from scrimmage, Michael Burke took it 55 yards of the house, making it 7-0. Windhawks a 3-and-out then for Columbia Heights, led to another quick drive for the Windhawks. That's going to be a common theme in this game recap. Four plays, 36 yards on the ground. It was 5 yards from Michael Burke, made it 13-0. Another 3-and-out. Led to a quick drive again for the Windhawks, two plays and in 28 yards. It was a Michael Burke 3-yard touchdown. It was 19-0 after that, and a third 3-and-out from Columbia Heights led to another quick drive for the Windhawks, three plays, 36 yards. This time Michael Burke caught it in the air from his quarterback Kyle Keller, 19 yards on the touchdown, made it 26-0. Preston Van Beek added the extra point. Though Columbia Heights would get their first points of the game on the first play from scrimmage in their next drive, and it was their main guy in their running back, Savar Harvey, 80 yards to the house, made it 26-6. Four plays after that from the Windhawks, 54 yards, led to a 9-yard touchdown run, but who other than Michael Burke? That was his fourth of the game on the ground at the time, fifth total. A 3-and-out after that from the Highlanders. Kept it 33-6. Both teams would trade turnover on downs after that. A fumble from both teams mixed in there as well. And the Windhawks would take advantage, though, of the fumble from the Highlanders, making it 39-6 at the half. And in the end, it was a one-yard touchdown at the end of the half there from Logan Gappa. To open the second half, it was an 89-yard return from Zavar Harvey. He took it 89 yards, as I said, all the way down to the one-yard line. Great play by Marty Coker to track him down. It seemed the Windhawks had made a goal-line stand on the fourth and goal, but the play was thrown to the end zone. It was actually pass interference on Coker, who made that tackle, keeping it 39-6, and in the end zone and keeping the ball for Columbia Heights. They end up taking in after 5 yards. It's a touchdown pass thrown by their quarterback Anthony Campbell to Naz Burton to make it 39-12. The Windhawks would add two more scores in this ball game. It would be on their next drive. Logan Gappa, 4 carries in total. He took it by himself 38 yards, making it 46-12. In the end, they had one more running back score in this ball game, and that was at the end. That was Xavier Vargas, who took it to make it 53-12 and make this one a final. Some final stats here. Michael Burke, 20 carries, 154 yards, and 4 touchdowns, including a touchdown catch, 1 catch of 19 yards for a score on the ground. Logan Gappa, 8 carries for a total of, in this game, 89 yards and 2 touchdowns. Their quarterback, Kyle Keller, 5 of 7, 118 yards, 1 touchdown, and as well as Clayton Malinchek had a catch of 39 yards. Brayden Stibe had a catch, 1 catch of 37 yards on the ground for the Highlanders. Savar Harvey had 14 carries, 102 yards, and a touchdown, including that 80-yard score for him. And in the air for them, their main quarterback, Anthony Campbell, 4 of 12, 25 yards. He threw a touchdown. That was Naz Burton. Well, there's our final stats from this one for the Windhawks, as in the end, they win this one 53-12. We thank you for listening to this presentation of Winona Windhawk football here on 99.3 The Fan Winona, and have a nice night and a nice weekend.
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0: Young, I'd be able to pay for whatever the dead cap hit would be if they just cut him right now. But I must admit, his overall play last season gave me some hope that Bryce Young...
1: You reminded me of the old the skit from Chappelle's Show. I think it was Ask a Gay Dude, and they had Dee Snider on the street, and he was like, "I'm not gay. You can't have this, but do you want this? You can't have this, but do you want this?" That's the first thing I thought of.
0: Hey, you want... I've been around since... to continue to support you, Bryce, go out and duel Caleb Williams like you almost

0: that I can remember, and he just lit them up. Double team, triple team, did not matter. That was one of the most incredible performances I can remember.
1: Is that the graphic where it's like three catches, 180 yards, three touchdowns?
0: Yes.
1: That incredible. Yeah.
0: He that was his coming out
1: touchdown.
0: Party.
1: He had the Hezzy touchdown down the sideline. Mark, what do you got? Favorite NFL memory?
2: Chicago Bears, 85.
0: The whole season. Hey, works for me.
1: Refrigerator Perry going into the end zone in the Super Bowl.
0: Not good memories of my friend Eric Dickerson in that AFC Championship game, but a phenomenal season for the Bears. Super Bowl Shuffle, by the way, very forgettable.
1: That's fair.
0: Not my favorite track.
1: Yeah, the Rams probably had a better song.
0: Let's ram it. I don't know if that was much better either.
1: Let's
0: Eric.
1: Ram it.
0: I think Eric will tell you the exact same thing. Not the highlight of his career or Jackie Slater.
1: Coming up next, we're going to ram the NFL six-pack down your throat. We got more categories coming up next here on FNA on Fox Sports Radio. We are.
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0: From the fish-filled Midwest lakes to the deep woods of the north, upland prairies filled with pheasants to the whistling wings of duck ponds, this is Saturday Morning Fan Outdoors, your show for hunting and fishing tips, topics, and conversations. 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Here's your host, the fan's Captain Billy Hildebrand.
1: One minute after the hour of 6 a.m., good morning, Fan Outdoors faithful. Good morning to you. It's dark. It's pitch black right now. But that being said, not every place is closed right now because, let's just take a chance and we will check and see if Denny Fletcher of Fletcher's Bait and Tackle is up thinking about the weekend and the customers that are looking forward to coming in to get live bait. Denny, good morning, sir.
2: Morning, Bill.
1: Well, that storm last night went through. Did it? Were you awake for that, or were you sound asleep?
2: No, I was up. There was a lot more anticipation of rain than what we actually got here, at least in my backyard. But it was definitely a lightning affair, lightning, thunder, a lot of that. So they're talking about another one on Monday, and I hope that one has a significant amount of rain in it, because we definitely need it.
1: Well, we sure do. But out here, the wind came roaring through on a vengeance. I mean, it was unbelievable the way it came roaring in. And it came like a freight train.
2: It seems that, the last several years, as all you folks know, that's, we don't have mild little affairs anymore. It always seems like we have an awful lot of damaging wind every time we get one of these fronts that come through. And my trees were bent over, and there's a lot of leaves and stuff in the parking lot this morning. So we definitely get our share of weather with our fronts these days.
1: Well, Denny, I shudder to see what's going on outside with the trees that surround this place I'm in. And I really don't know what to expect, but none of it fell on the cabin, so I guess that's okay.
2: Yeah.
1: I hope they didn't fall in the truck, too. That would be a bad thing. But we still got power. What's that weather yesterday, last night, do you think? What's that going to do to the fish today?
2: Well, cold fronts are always a negative thing when it comes to fishing, but, primarily what we've got up until a few days ago has been panfish fishermen, and it doesn't affect the sunfish nearly as much in the crappies as it does, say, the walleyes and the bass. Having said that, the last 4 or 5 days, we've noticed a change in the walleyes a little bit. It's not a slam dunk yet, but people are going out, and they are coming off the lake with a couple, three walleyes now. So it's nice to see that they finally started to come around a little bit towards our fall bite. So I don't know what, until you go fishing the day after a cold front, you really don't know what it's going to do. But, the pan fishermen, they're still going to go out there and catch their fish. And I see this morning the wind is still whipping around the leaves here quite a bit, so it might have to be a fishing the calm side of the lake this morning for a bit.
1: Yeah, that could be. We managed a few walleyes last weekend, but they sure were few and far between. But the ones that bit, Denny, were really, really nice fish.
2: Yes. I've been hearing that on Sauk and on Lake Osakis and on Lake Reno. Lake Reno has just been a on-fire lake this summer as far as just fishing in general. My goodness, that lake has turned into a wonderful fish lake as of right now. So, I think that, and I see a transition in here a little bit. We're getting a lot of more angle coolers. Yesterday, especially walking in the bait store and coming in to get brassy shiners and red-tail chubs and some tiger chubs And we're still selling a fair amount of night crawlers, but I can feel the transition starting to switch over to minnows more so.
1: Well, this lack of rain that we've got so far, what's that doing to your ponds? Have you got a solution, or are you going to be able to weather that storm?
2: I pray to God that we get more rain this fall than what we've had this summer. Our ponds are down almost 50% of the water volume that we had this spring. And with our grow-up ponds, which are the smaller, shallower ponds that we utilize for those, we got some ponds that are only 3 feet deep instead of 6 feet deep. And it's just harvesting in the middle of this fall is going to be pretty difficult on some of them. And I talked to some other bait dealers just north and northwest of here. Their ponds are almost gone. So this has not been good for the bait industry this year. This probably hasn't, it hasn't been good for the farmers. And it's not a good thing. The lake levels are down. Heck, the Sauk River Dam right here in town quit running this about a week ago. And thousands and thousands of fish died. And at my age, I've lived here my whole life. I've never seen the Sauk River Dam not run. So this drought is getting to be quite the issue.
1: Yeah, it is, Denny. And I drove by the other day the Mississippi River in Monticello, and there's rock sticking out everywhere on a stretch that I can see. And there's just hardly any water going that way, too. So it's affecting an awful lot of people in this particular state and a lot of the wildlife, especially the fish. So I sure hope something happens now. Are you still getting a lot of business coming in, and will people be there already in the dark?
2: Yeah, people will be here as soon as I hang up the phone. I got a note on my door that says I'll be opening a little bit later this morning. So I hope they have a little bit of patience. But as far as people coming in the door, business is down throughout the whole industry. I'm not sure exactly what to think about that. I think it has a lot to do with a lot of different things. You know, $4 plus $4 gas is not helping anybody.
1: No.
2: The price of groceries. I just don't think people have the money to, the expendable money, I call it. It's what people don't have to go fishing and buy minnows to go fishing. They have to buy gas, they have to buy groceries, they have to pay their bills first. So I think that has to do with it. And we've had a tremendous, we've had a really hot summer. So, boy, that hasn't been good for fishing. You talk about dog days. August, we definitely had dog days. That may have been about the worst walleye fishing reports that I have gotten in a long time. So I think a combination of all those things has definitely slowed business in the fishing industry. So it is what it is. We weather the storm and we go on from here. This isn't the first time we've had stuff like this happen. So
1: well,
2: I just hope that I hope this economy straightens out for everybody.
1: So do I, Denny. I certainly do. And there aren't many people fishing on the lake that I can see either. But you won't know if the fish are biting unless you go. That's, I guess, the bottom
2: exactly
1: line.
2: Right.
1: So, all right, sir, we won't keep you, but I appreciate the update, and we'll probably see you a little bit later. Well, for this guy, it's got to be light out. I'm not going out fishing in the dark, not right now. I spend too much time in the dark anyway.
2: Either. All right.
1: Yeah.
2: Well, let's get together someday. We'll go out and get some.
1: Okay, sounds good, Denny. You take care and have a great day, man.
2: Bye, folks.
1: That's Denny Fletcher of Fletcher's Bait and Tackle. And I know that when Tom Whitehead joined us a couple of weeks ago, he mentioned how tough the bait industry is. And if you've got a good bait dealer around, make use of them, because they've got the great, great bait, especially now for fall fishing, too. So stop in and see those guys, because they really do work hard at what they do and getting minnows and stuff. So we will... Well, first of all, we're going to say good morning to Bob St. Pierre, because I think he's there very quietly sitting in the big chair, just waiting for somebody to tap him on the shoulder and say, hey, buddy, wake up.
3: You don't fish in the dark, huh, Captain? They sing songs about how great that is.
1: No. I'm not fishing in the dark. I have enough problem figuring out where I am.
3: Well, good morning to you. Good to be here.
1: Good morning to you. Did it storm down the cities last night?
3: Not that anything woke me up. I don't believe so. The wind rolled in, but I don't believe. Brett, did you hear any rain last night? I don't think we got any rain.
4: Not that I heard.
3: No.
4: In the South Metro.
3: No. I think it stayed north. I think you guys got it, and then it was north of you even.
1: I don't think we. I looked at the deck and turned the light on, the yard light on, and I did. The deck was dry now, but it was about 9 o'clock that it began, and it just, honest to goodness, Bob, the wind just it was roaring.
3: Yeah,
1: and it came all of a sudden, and I can just see the outline of the lake now as it starts to lighten up just a little bit. But there's some wind blowing, and I have no idea what direction it's coming from, other than it's 59 degrees outside, and that's pretty chilly compared to what it was in the 80s yesterday.
3: I know there was a tornado warning out west of you last evening, Stevens County.
1: Yep, saw that.
3: But I don't believe there was an actual tornado, thankfully.
1: Well, after my experience with storms and trees tipping over and wind, I shudder to even look outside when we can start seeing something. I don't need to see anything falling over.
3: Jeez. Yeah, you have a PTSD at tornadoes and high winds, don't you?
1: Oh, you have no idea.
3: Yeah.
1: I was walking around like a cat in a hot tin roof yesterday. And I figured, I got to go to bed. Because it's just, I can't be doing this. I laid down, and that's all I could think about was trees tipping over.
3: Well, I'm glad you're all right.
1: Well, yeah, me too. It's nice to talk to. Hey, we should take that pause. And when you and I come back, and Brett, our executive producer, let's the forecast, the roadside count from the DNR came out. Let's talk a little bit about that, okay?
3: Sounds like a plan.
1: We will. We'll take that pause, and we'll be right back talking about the roadside pheasant count. I got turkeys in the driveway. Does that count? Well, I counted about 13 of them, but we'll be right back after this.
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4: Highs around 74 today. Under partly cloudy skies, northwest winds 8 to 15 miles per hour. Tonight, lows dip down to about 51. Chance of rain showers tomorrow. High of 66, partly cloudy skies. Upper 60s Monday with storms likely. Turning warmer Tuesday with highs in the upper 60s and scattered showers possible. From the Weatherology Weather Center, I'm meteorologist Paul Trombley on 99.3 The Fan, Winona. Currently, it's 68 degrees.
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0: It's jumping in on you. Is there any trend happening in shotguns where, you know, the sub gauges are on the rise or side by sides? Anything where you're noticing increased demand?
1: Well, 28 gauge has grown in popularity. I think the only thing holding 28 gauge back is the cost of ammo. Same with 16 gauge. There's some real diehards out there that love carrying a 16 gauge. Now, my joke that I like to tell these old guys that come in and say, oh, 16 gauge is the best because it carries like a 20 gauge, but it hits like a 12 gauge. I always tell them, yeah, but they kick like a 10 gauge because they're light most times. But there again, I think that a lot of people would go to a 16 gauge, mm-hmm. but the ammunition's just so expensive and kind of hard to find.
0: It is,
1: so,
0: yep.
1: Yeah, a lot of grouse hunters love the 28 gauge because they're light. Mm-hmm. You know, a lot of times if you can hit a grouse, a lot of times you're within, you know, inside of 20 yards, and a 12 gauge just does too much damage. So yeah, guys that can shoot a shotgun are pretty proficient with a 28 gauge. It's just like, say, the only thing holding you back is practicing with the darn things, because a box, even target loads are going to cost you, $15,
0: $17
1: a box.
0: Mm-hmm. You know, I was bouncing around on your website a little bit, and I see that hunter education and safety courses are available, and probably similar to, your stacking up of shotguns as we get closer to the season. Is that true with hunter safety courses, that there's a lot of demand as we get closer and closer?
1: That was sort of a plan on our part. We don't actually offer them, but I do talk to a lot of customers about it because of that, because they see it on the website, and of course I don't know how to access the website to modify it, but there's a huge demand for these classes, and I think that a lot of the problem is, and it's kind of a problem, kind of not a problem, but you know, the DNR has been trying to do their part to increase participation from these young people. The trouble is that if your son or daughter wants to participate in a sport anymore, they're in it 12 months out of the year, right? And that doesn't leave a lot of time for hunter safety. And what I'm seeing is all of a sudden, parents look at the calendar and go, oh boy, MEA is a month away, mm-hmm. and we've got a potential hunt coming up, and my kids don't have their hunter safety card yet. And yet, so I think that there is a huge demand for that stuff, and there's just not enough. All those courses are put on by the DNR, though. So the DNR's website, a better one to go to than mine for that kind of stuff. But yeah, that it's tough. It's tough for these parents, especially if they don't plan ahead to get their kids into hunter safety classes.
2: Yeah. Well, and all the hunter safety instructors are volunteers, and I know because I'm a certified instructor and have been so for probably 40 years. And in the beginning, you know, it was just as you say, Bob and Stu. I mean, when seasons got close, parents are scrambling mm-hmm. to find a class for their children, and that makes all the difference in the world. And but the classes are, you know, with volunteer instructors, they're after work, usually in the evening, and the parents have to commit to getting the kids there and home.
1: Right. And you know, the other thing that you see is that, again, like you said, the people are all volunteers, and the big one is the field day, right? The field day is a big thing, and it's a huge commitment for these people, because it isn't like when I was a little kid where they handed you 6 22 shells, you shot them, and you went home. There's some work and some preparation involved, and it's not like these people can do it every weekend.
2: Yeah. And I know there for a few years I did it when I was teaching, because we had an activity period during the day where kids could pick an activity for an hour midday to see what they would like to do. Well, I offered firearm safety before all the hubbub about guns came into being. That's quite a while ago. But I had 150 kids in a class. And when we took them out of school for the day to do the field test, I mean, it was, we had buses going out and had regular classes for the kids to go through. And it was quite a course, but it took a lot of help and a lot of coordination from other staff members and parent volunteers. And it's a lot of work.
0: You mentioned a moment. I'm sorry, Stu, were you going to add to that?
1: No, I was just going to say, and more fun than hockey practice.
2: So. Yeah.
0: A moment ago, you were talking about rifles and the demand for rifles. Any particular products or rifles that you would point people to? And do we have to take a break here? And you can
2: hold? We do have to take a break. Stu, hold on to that. You can stay for another segment, can you not?
1: Absolutely.
2: Wonderful. Stu Austin is our guest, and he is the owner of Iron Horse Trading Company, a gun shop in Albany, Minnesota. And I encourage you that when you're going past Albany on I-94, stop in and see Stu, because it's a very, very attractive shop. And so we will take that break and come back and ask Bob, because obviously I can't remember what the question is going to be when we come back. We'll be right back with more after this.
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5: Mainly clear skies today with daytime highs approaching 74. Winds out of the northwest, 8 to 15 miles per hour. Tonight, 51. Chance of rain showers tomorrow. Highs around 66. Daytime highs approaching 67 Monday with thunderstorms likely. Slight chance of rain showers 70 on Tuesday. From the Weatherology Weather Center, I'm meteorologist Paul Trombley on 99.3 The Fan, Winona. Right now, it's 68 degrees.
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19: Ground.
20: And yes. Then he can go up and there won't be any steel shot in it. So that's okay. That's all right.
21: You have strange vision for what I have in store today.
20: So where are you going?
21: So I am going to Northwest Wisconsin, probably okay. Douglas County area, public land, state forest area. And just for clarity, Minnesota season does not start till next Saturday. So,
20: great idea.
21: Rough grouse, spruce grouse, sharp-tail grouse, and woodcock, which doesn't always happen in unison, but they do all happen in unison in 2026. They all start on Saturday. Next Saturday, September 19th. Yeah. Wisconsin, woodcock is not open until the 19th, but today rough grouse does open in the northern zone of Wisconsin. So I am going to swing my way over to our eastern neighbors. And I am, because of the dry summer we've had, and it's an exceptional drought, or significant drought up in northwest Wisconsin, I am going to really focus in on water sources, whether that's like edges of swamps, along streams, around lakes. I'm going to focus on areas that have some water, generally speaking, be a little greener, have more insects, and young birds all summer long have been eating insects. So if I can find insects, I'm hoping I can find broods of grouse, and I'll find out. And I don't know, I guess I'll probably be in the woods maybe by 11 o'clock. I'll get there.
20: Ah, okay. So I'm sure that your vehicle is going to be changing stations on you. So are you going to try to listen to something that you want?
21: I'm going to raw dog it. You know what raw dog it is?
20: I know.
21: I'm just going to think. I'm going to turn off all the radio. I'm just going to be by myself and think.
20: Oh, that's good. I mean, you're a good judge of yourself, so you'll enjoy it.
21: Yeah, I'm hopeful that my truck can make it back and forth the next couple of days. But I'm just going to do some day trips today and tomorrow, and back in the office on Monday, and then Minnesota season will open up a week from today, and I don't have my opening plans quite dialed in, but I'll be heading up to Gunflint in, I think it's two weekends from now. I will be out of the studio. I can check in with you, but I'll be up north a couple weeks from now.
20: That's assuming you make it up north. You might have to stop and hunt along the way.
21: Yes. That who knows what happens between now and then.
20: Yeah, this is very true. Mm-hmm. Very true.
21: What about you? You were out of the water this week. You sent me live well photos, so I know that there was some success. What did you do?
20: Well, we caught a couple of really nice fish, and they were 22 and a half inches, and they were carbon copies of each other. Eric got one, and so did I. Hmm. And we threw a lot of casts. As you know, I'm not a troller, but we casted many different spots all over and found one spot that we caught those two fish in, and they were both in the same place. And on flicker shads. That's about the only bait I will have confidence in to throw forever.
21: And is it a color we know and love?
20: We were each using a different color. So I really don't think that the color makes a difference. I was throwing a purple one, and Eric had Fire Tiger. I don't know what they've been called. What's it even called? But it's just 4-pound line, and that's a mainstay of mine, but I had forgotten how much fun those big fish are to catch, Bob. I caught one when you and I were fishing, and this is the second fish I've caught this year.
21: Oh, really?

0: for teal last weekend. And there were a couple of guys out there, typical waterfowl hunting in on public land. I mean, they had to have option A, B, C, and they finally settled on D, where they could be alone on a body, a little body of water. And they got some birds. They had one volley of shots, and they got four.
1: Okay.
0: But they were pleased with that.
1: I like eating teal. Nothing better.
0: Delightful. Well, the music is playing, which means that it's time for you to head to wherever you're going into Wisconsin.
1: Yes.
0: Wherever you end up when you break down, be sure there's cheese within not too far away from you.
1: Good advice. That being said,
0: I want to say thank you to Denny Fletcher, who joined us early this morning, Stu Austin, Iron Horse Trading Company, and also Tackle for joining us. Most importantly, thank you for traveling with Bob and myself and Brett, our executive producer. For Brett, for Bob St. Pierre, and for myself, I'm Billy Hildebrand, wishing you a great weekend. Until next Saturday, I'll leave you with ta-ta.
2: Lots of sunshine today with a high of 74. Northwesterly winds 8 to 15 miles per hour. Lows level off around 51. Tonight, partly cloudy. Sunshine mixed with clouds at times tomorrow. Chance for showers. Daytime highs approaching 66. Thunderstorms likely Monday, high of 67. 72, mainly cloudy skies expected Tuesday. From the Weatherology Weather Center, I'm meteorologist Paul Trombley on 99.3 The Fan, Winona. Currently, it's 68 degrees.
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0: Saturday morning, and you are in the zone on the fan. The boys are back together after a couple-week hiatus. I am Dave Sinekin, joined, not as always, but today, and hopefully always going forward, the professor of hoopology, Gopher legend, NBA champion, Double T, Trent Tucker. Good to see you, my man.
1: Good morning, Davey. How are you?
0: I'm good. Nice to be back in studio with you.
1: That's very true. Yeah.
0: As the seasons have not officially, but pretty much technically changed from summer to fall as football.
1: Yeah, somebody turned the heat off this morning.
0: Is back. Yeah, I put a sweatshirt on this morning. I'm like, yeah, it's football weather, baby. Yeah. That's kind of what you want. Right. But it's still nice enough to go out and play golf. So it's actually the perfect combo platter. How you been? I missed you. We didn't do a show together at the fair, I think, for the first time in forever.
1: That's true.
0: But it's great to be back with you.
1: Thanks. How was everything? Good. You know, no complaints at all.
0: Good. I know you're getting the boys ready for hockey season, and that's been all-consuming. Everything squared away and a new Shattuck season upon us.
1: Yes, it is.
0: Very good.
1: So things are all, so many things are coming together.
0: That's all we can ask for.
1: Right.
0: Well, it's good to be back with you. Brett Blakemore running the ship as always. We'll weave him in as we do, especially as football season rolls around. You may not remember this, but it's Border Battle Week. It's Packers Vikings. It's U.S. Bank Stadium. Were you aware?
1: Yeah, I heard that.
0: I know you got a lot on your mind right now, so I just want to make sure you're up to date on what's cooking. You ready for football? It's like we haven't chatted for a couple weeks. I don't know how you're feeling about your boys.
1: I was watching, you know, well, I can say I watched a little bit of Wednesday night's game, knowing that Sam Darnold got hurt.
0: Mm-hmm.
1: And
0: early.
1: Somehow Seattle came away with a win.
0: Well, somehow Drake May threw a ridiculous pass.
1: Three of them.
0: Yes, three in the fourth quarter.
1: Yeah, and the vaunted Rams somehow, some way went to Australia, and things didn't work out well.
0: Well, it's so interesting about the whole travel plan deal. You know how the Niners had been there for basically a week, and the Rams had flown in like less than 24 hours before the game.
1: That's
0: and
1: just
0: they
1: had, too far to go.
0: Well, they had all these experts say, you know, like this is going to work because your body will never even have to adjust. You're just going to feel like you're playing a morning game. Well, A, who wants to play a morning game?
1: And nobody plays a morning game.
0: Nobody plays a morning, correct. I understand. You're comfortable. You're in a, you know, Barca lounger probably, but it's 18 hours?
1: That's a long flight, man.
0: Yeah.
1: Yeah.
0: So they're catching a lot of strays for that decision. They look nothing like the overwhelming Super Bowl favorite in that game down under. But again, you can't make too much of it.
1: Don't allow analyticals to tell you how to travel.
0: Yes.
1: You're going to go that far? Come on, use common sense here.
0: Give your body a couple of days to kind of adjust, right?
1: You know, weather difference, you know, the travel. You have to get players into certain situations where their bodies can get acclimated to the environment that they're in. And I know when I used to play for the Knicks, sometimes we would go out west. You know, normally we would travel the day before, you know, but with Rick Pitino, if we had a few days in between, we would go out either 2 or 3 days early to the West Coast, just to get used to the time change.
0: And that's a six-hour flight versus a 18-hour flight going to Australia.
1: Right.
0: It still boggles my mind that they'll play a game in Australia that far around the world, a regular season game.
1: Yeah.
0: Not only that, it's a huge divisional game. You know, that game is going to have big ramifications 4 months from now, and you're going to look back and go, yeah, that kind of was a throwaway because there was so many weird things and elements involved in that kind of a game going across the world. So, you know, if you're going to play internationally, to me, it should never be a division game. And we rarely
1: especially
0: see
1: that
0: those.
1: Far away.
0: Can you imagine Packers Vikings in Berlin on Sunday? I mean, it just is not right. Now, I understand, you know, the Rams don't have a huge fan base. I don't think it was a Rams home game, but
2: I heard that they wanted it to be the 49ers. I don't know if that's accurate or not.
0: Really?
2: But I heard that, well, because think about it. If the 49ers go to L.A., it's pretty much a road game anyways for the Rams. Yeah. So may as well just have it in Australia and be a neutral site, be a little better.
0: That's probably, that is a good point. Two very interesting games, and already we see what tends to be the storyline of the NFL, and that's injuries. You lose Sam Darnold in the first quarter. You lose A.J. No, okay. It sounds like a couple games.
1: Okay.
0: A.J. Brown, though, lands on IR with a high ankle sprain.
1: Yeah.
0: Suddenly, the Patriots, who a lot of people thought might be a candidate for regression because their schedule is infinitely harder compared to last season, but still a very talented team. But, man, Drake May loses.
1: That was a game the other night.
0: What's that?
1: That's the kind of game you have to win if you're New England on the road.
0: Yes. It was right there for them. You're playing against a
1: I mean, why
0: backup quarterback?
1: Why even try that pass at that stage? I mean, you're in field goal range to tie the game up. Yep. You send the game into overtime and get a huge road win, but you know he just made some bad passes in the fourth quarter.
0: Really bad decision, yeah. And he owned it afterwards. And you know he's still a young quarterback. And he tried to do a little too much. So yeah, two very interesting games. And now we've got college today. We're going to dive into some of the big matches. There's a couple big matchups today. Of course,
1: Texas,
0: the Gophers. Ohio State is as big as it gets. That's tonight. Of course, the Gophers have an SEC foe in town today, 2:30. Mississippi State. We'll chat a little bit about that before we go. But obviously, you and I and everybody listening can't wait for 3:25 tomorrow, U.S. Bank Stadium. Give me your temperature right now on your favorite team. Since we've talked, the Hitman is back. They signed veteran Kyle Van Noy, who they may call up from the practice squad. Maybe they wait a week. Who knows? It's Kyler's debut. How you feeling 30 hours and change before kickoff?
1: Well, I feel pretty good. I mean, because I think we have a quarterback that's stable. And you're just hoping now that the offensive line, you know, can adjust to how he plays and adjust very quickly. And it's a huge game. I mean, we all know it's a huge, huge game to get off to a good start against a division rival like the Green Bay Packers. And you want to come out and play a complete 60 minutes of football.
0: What I think is really interesting about this one is we really offensively are unsure what either team is going to look like, right, which you don't usually think. You know, you got a pretty good read on the Vikings and Packers going into week one most years. But obviously this year with Kyler, how much has KOC change the offense to take advantage of what Kyler does best, which is be a weapon with his legs? How much will they allow him to do that? How much will he play under center, which he doesn't typically do? How much will they run the ball? We've heard all about bringing in Frank Smith from Miami, the running game guru, who will now take over that side and hopefully from the purple perspective take some of the pressure off the passing game and Kyler Murray and have more of an emphasis on the running game. So is that going to look completely different? On the flip side, the Packers don't have a legit running back, anybody that's proven anything. So is Matt LaFleur going to change how he calls the game a bit? Obviously, you still have to run the football, but I'm of the opinion that this offense will run right through Jordan Love and that I think he is going to take ownership of this offense. He is going to be given more responsibility. He's going to fling the ball around more. They're going to do some stuff with Jaden Reed, maybe even Jonnu Smith as running backs. And see if anybody steps up in Josh Jacobs' absence. So I think the Packers' offense could look a whole lot different, and that's what makes week one so interesting. We've all been dying for football for 6 months, obviously, but in this case, with such a huge rivalry game right out of the gate, we've got a lot of question marks. I've got a million questions about my favorite team, which we'll talk about. And again, I'm bullish about the Packers' chances. I think the ceiling is as high as it's been. I think if things go right, they can be there at the end. But I also think the floor is lower than it's been in recent years. There's a scenario where things could go really poorly because there are some key question marks that if things don't go right and the schedule's trickier this year, it might be a rough season. So
1: That's just for any team. I mean, if things don't go right, you know, injury here, player not playing well.
0: I'm not really talking injuries so much as I am just concerns about position groups that I don't typically have for this team. You know, the offensive line is very unsettled with a couple guys who are questionable. The cornerback group, we got a rookie cornerback who's going to start and face Justin Jefferson across the line in his very first game as an NFL player. Now, the reports out of Green Bay are the cornerback Brandon Cisse, the second round pick, has looked like a star and ready for this moment. But man, it's first game facing Addison and Jefferson. I don't know what to expect. And he's the only cornerback I actually have some kind of security about. Beyond that, I think you could throw in any of those guys.
1: Well, I mean, but now this is where the upfront guys have to put pressure on the quarterback and take some of the pressure off the defense.
0: That's the other problem. No, right. Micah Parsons. So right. Who's going to do that?
1: Yeah, I mean, but the Vikings have to, you know, they have some concerns as well. And, you know, how do you, all the things you talked about, you know, how do you prepare for a new quarterback that is very mobile? He's different than most normal quarterbacks in the game today. And what type of system are you going to put around him so that, you know, he can function very well to help this team win? And I think the offensive line is definitely going to have to adjust to him as well. It's because he's not a traditional drop back quarterback. He's a guy that, you know, he likes to extend plays, you know, with his legs and will the offensive line be able to keep up with that? Will they be able to adjust to that? Can they hold their blocks longer? And so it's going to be a lot of different things that's going to have to take place in week number one. And so, as you mentioned, that's why it's so fun to get off to a start like this.
0: Yeah, it's fair to say that no defensive coordinator in the NFL knows Kyler Murray as well as Green Bay's defensive coordinator, Jonathan Gannon, who was his head coach the last few years. So he certainly understands what Kyler likes to do, his tendencies. He doesn't know, you know, what KOC has in mind and right. what this offense is going to look like. But he knows, you know, Kyler better than most. So that's an interesting component of this game. Kyler gets to face his old head coach. Had very nice things to say about him, their relationship. I wasn't sure. You know, maybe he's just saying it, but it sounded like he was pretty genuine, that they had a really good relationship, as ugly as things got in Arizona last season before Gannon got.
1: Well, trust me, if you don't like your head coach or assistant coach or whatever yeah. coach it may be, you don't have nice things to say.
0: No, probably not.
1: You just don't say
0: nothing. You say nothing at all, right? As your parents taught you. As...
1: yeah.
0: How excited are you about Harrison Smith being back, and how surprised at all were you, if at all, that he decided to come back for another season?
1: Well, the question, how much will he play, and what kind of impact will he bring to the team? You know, it's always nice to have veteran guys around that can play, that have been successful. You know, they can help the young guys, you know, manage through a very tough season, because it's going to be some ups and downs. And if you're a young player coming into the best league in the world, you know, there's going to be some adjustments. And it's always nice to have, you know, that guy who has been there before, someone you can lean on. It's always nice to talk to the coaches. But for young players, they grow when they are able to spend time with veteran players who have been through the wars before, because they know exactly what you're going through as a young player, because at some point in time, they were in your spot as well.
0: Whenever you can get a Hall of Famer plopped onto your roster at the last minute, it's a good thing. I'm sure he's still a player. I'm sure he's still going to be the same Harrison Smith you saw last season. But as you said, what he brings, the locker room, what he brings, the traveling, just the professionalism, understanding how to be a pro, all the young secondary guys this team is counting on, are going to learn so much from having him around. So
1: it's valuable information that, you know, that you just can't go out and buy, you know, and when you have that guy around, and he can help the coaches also understand, you know, how to communicate differently and better. It's because the coach can come in, you know, with a mindset where he's upset about this or upset about that. You know, this player hasn't, you know, really gotten to that point yet. And how do you get your message through? And sometimes you can, you know, you can yell and scream, and that may not reach a player. You know, everybody's different. Mm-hmm. So by having that veteran guy in that room, he may say, hey, you know, I understand what you're trying to get him to do, but let's come from this angle. You know, maybe if you can come from this direction, it's going to help him a whole lot better. It's going to keep his confidence high. But also, he's going to receive your message a little bit differently.
0: We have so much to get to in this matchup during these 2 hours, including the matchups to watch in this game. My question marks about the Green Bay Packers, I've got several significant ones about this team. The loss of Josh Jacobs, what that means for this team going forward. So we'll dive deeper into this matchup. There's several games on the docket tomorrow that are very enticing that we will bounce around. We'll certainly preview Gophers Mississippi State and look at some of the Big Ten teams that have big matchups today on week two of the NFL season. We'll talk some FIBA. The women are getting set to play the semifinals. We'll talk some U.S. Open, because I know you're excited about Ben Shelton, and a little bit of NBA news as well to catch up on before we are done. Great to have you along for the ride. We are just getting rolling. You are in the zone on the Fan.
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0: We think it's I know I do. I think it's a really good pickup and fit for this team. But now is up to Chris Finch to see how he's going to employ this young man into what they do offensively and defensively. Because I think he has a lot of tools that have not been opened up yet. He's still in the toolbox. And if Chris Finch can figure out a way to use him properly, and he could be, this could be a very good thing for the Wolves.
1: It's exciting. He gave up double the money and security with the Lakers that offered him, I think, $12 million a year. He'll play for $6 million, one-year deal, a second-year player option. He said all the right things, that he understands that the defensive opportunity is huge. That's what sold him on being a part of this team, having Gobert behind him, having Jaden McDaniels and Ant around him. He wants to show his defensive chops. He understands he's not going to average 20 points a game. He sounds like he's cool with that he understands his role, and it's about winning. And if he helps this team win, and
0: he's going to get paid.
1: He will get paid. And you know, maybe he'll get paid here. Maybe he'll get paid somewhere else where he could be a bigger piece. But no, it's considering their options and what was available to try to impact the four position, there was nothing close to what Jonathan Kuminga might bring to this team. And at 23, as you said, tools still in that toolbox. We don't know what player kind of player he can be with a change of scenery. So, yeah, I've said this over and over. I just think this is going to be such an entertaining team to watch. I just think every night watching LaMelo Ball and Ant play together with the guys around them, it's just going to be a fun team to watch, as opposed to last year where a lot of times it wasn't so fun.
0: I think it allows LaMelo Ball to go back and play how he wants to play. He wants to be a point guard. I think when he got drafted to Charlotte, his game had to change and expand because they needed him to be more offensive-minded, where the Wolves won't need him to be as offensive-minded. They're going to need him to be the point guard that they've been looking for over the last few years, because he's going to have three guys, you know, that can score the basketball, and he's going to be a facilitator. So if he doesn't put up 20 points a game, you know, to me, I think that's a good thing for the Wolves.
1: I agree. Let me just interrupt for one second, because I read a quote from Chris Finch just yesterday saying, we're trying to get him to be a little more selfish when it comes to finishing around the basket. Like, sometimes he defers to his teammates and makes the great pass, but they want him to go to the basket, absorb contact, get to the free throw line, use that big body to his advantage, and just be a little bit more about me sometimes, which kind of goes against what you're thinking, because he's such a great
0: initiator. Yes, but not here.
1: Yeah.
0: You got three guys that can score. Now, he may step up every now and then, but he may have to carry a knife when they are not going well. But he has a chance to play a Magic Johnson role for this team, because he's going to have three guys that can score the basketball on a nightly basis.
1: Mm-hmm.
0: And at this stage, you want him to take the shots that are there. You want him to be able to knock down the open shots. He doesn't have to play, I believe. I could be wrong. He doesn't have to play for this team to be successful the way he played in Charlotte. It's because he has a potential Hall of Famer at the two guard around him. He has an all-star small forward in McDaniel around him. And then Kuminga is a guy, you know, that, you know, he can be that bailout guy. You know, he can average 15 to 17 points a game, and you don't have to run plays for him. And so, yeah, driving to the back. I don't want my point guard to get beat up. I want my point guard to be able to facilitate and run the floor, because I don't think he has to really be a major offensive player that takes a lot of shots for this team to work, because he's going to have enough tools around him where he can just be the point guard that we need.
1: 2.5 weeks, camp opens up. A basketball's right around the corner as football season is upon us as well. We'll break here. You've got one more segment in you, because I know you've got to head down to get your boys wherever they got to get to play hockey. So in our next segment, let's look at some season-long stuff with the NFL. I want to get your thoughts on who you're liking, who you're fading, our thoughts on the game tomorrow at U.S. Bank Stadium. We'll dive into all that when we come back. Hour number two in the zone.
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3: Lots of sunshine today with a high of 74. Northwesterly winds 8 to 15 miles per hour. Lows level off around 51 tonight, partly cloudy. Sunshine mixed with clouds at times tomorrow. chance for showers. Daytime highs approaching 66. Thunderstorms likely Monday, high of 67. 72, mainly cloudy skies expected Tuesday. From the Weatherology Weather Center, I'm meteorologist Paul Trombley on 99.3 The Fan, Winona. 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

0: We're back. 908, hour number two in the zone. Double T and Sinekin along with Brett Blakemore with you till 10 o'clock. Fantasy Football World follows us top of the hour, and then it's Gophers pregame at noon, kickoff at 2:30 right here on your home for Sky-U-Ma.
1: Sky-U-Ma, baby.
0: Want to wish a happy new year to all of our Jewish listeners out there celebrating the season this morning with some apples and honey. I hope you're up and enjoying the day and listening to us as we are got one more segment here with Double T before he has to head out and grab his kids and do some hockey dad stuff. So Double T, we didn't get to do our NFL preview because we weren't at the fair together. The first week when I was sharing the mic with Max, and I do want to thank Max Fuller for hanging out and filling in on In the Zone at the fair the last couple weeks, doing an amazing job.
1: Oh, Max is the best.
0: He is the best. So I want to thank him for that. I did bat around my playoff picks with him and my Super Bowl picks. My Super Bowl might feature two teams that start 0-1, but I'm going to stick with it. I'm not going to jump off. I had the Rams and the Bills. I think the Bills are going to lose tomorrow. I'm still going to believe in them.
1: Where are the Bills playing tomorrow?
0: They're at Houston, and they're favored by like a point or two over a Houston team that I just don't expect to lose a home game to Buffalo with that defense. But that's the game of the week, right? It's Buffalo at Houston.
1: C.J. Stroud ready to take the next step after a not-so-good season.
0: Correct. Because if he does, there is a very good chance Houston could be in the Super Bowl with that.
1: Their defense is top notch.
0: You've got Hunter and Anderson, the best duo pass rushers you've got in the league. Stingley in the back end, a really good secondary.
1: Very good defensively.
0: Yeah, they're great. So I can't wait to watch that game. I'm glad it's at noon. So, you know, we're not worried about Packers Vikings just yet. We can, I'm assuming that's the local game. I can't imagine it wouldn't be, but that's as good of a week one matchup to me that you could get. The Lions host the Saints. That was one of my other big upset picks. I have not that game, but I picked the Saints to win the South.
1: Really? Could they beat the Lions tomorrow?
0: I don't think they'll beat the Lions.
1: Is that game in Detroit?
0: It's in Detroit. The Lions are really good at home. Detroit's dealing with a ton of defensive injuries. They're secondary, not good. So if you've got Chris Olave on your fantasy team, I like your chances with him against a cornerback group that's really subpar and safe. Both are starting safeties are out.
1: Hutch is there, right?
0: Hutch is there.
1: Okay.
0: The Lions famously have about as easy a schedule as there is in the NFL. That's why many favor them to win the North, just looking at their schedule. They don't play a cold weather game until, I think, Christmas time, and that's where Jared Goff tends to struggle. So that game, I'd be surprised if the Saints spring the upset. They've got enough talent, I think, on both sides of the ball to be a contender in a really bad division. But I think the Bears game's interesting at Carolina.
1: Yeah.
0: So you're going to play in a playoff team, but granted a playoff team that was under 500. But Chicago just signed their running back, DeAndre Swift, to a new three-year, $34 million deal. So he gets paid. They might be without Roma Dunze. That would be a loss for them. Mm-hmm. Luther Burden, their young star in the making at receiver, is off the injury report. So he should be good. But I think a really good test for a Bears team, as you know, that many think might take a step back because of the luck they had last year with turnovers. Their schedule was pretty weak. Many believe that it's going to be difficult for them to repeat in the North in a very competitive division. And in Carolina's pesky. So Chicago's a 3-point favorite on the road. This is a big test for them in week one to go on the road and beat an average, but maybe just slightly above average team. I think we'll say a lot about Chicago. So I'm anxious to see what they've got in week one for sure.
1: Right, Caleb Williams is the key. And, you know, in signing your running back for 3 years, I mean, Swift is, he gives them that two-headed monster with the pass and the run. So all of a sudden now, the Bears have an offense, that can function in two different ways, and that's a good sign for them.
0: Yeah, for sure. I think the other best game of the weekend happens Monday night, Denver at Kansas City, where Patrick Mahomes returns from the torn ACL. Denver is picked to finish third in the division after that season they had a year ago. People like the Chiefs and Chargers more than Denver, and I'm sure that for them is bulletin board material. Bo Nix
1: should be.
0: Was better than most thought. That defense is legit. I think it's ridiculous to put the Chargers ahead of Denver right now. I mean, they're the shiny, every year, the shiny toy, Justin Herbert and all these.
1: He hasn't been able to deliver.
0: But he has Mike McDaniel now to run that offense. And if you're a McDaniel truther, and you think that he's the potion that could unlock Justin Herbert, maybe you feel like this is the year they take the step forward. I need to see it.
1: To believe it.
0: Before I believe it. But I think this is a really good division matchup on Monday Night Football to see what Denver can do in a really hostile environment. And what does Mahomes look like? Because we all know if Mahomes is Mahomes, the Chiefs are going to be there, you know, at the end. Despite a lot of question marks, they still have a great defensive coordinator in Spagnuolo. They did lose some key members of that unit, and they brought in Kenneth Walker to be the running back. But, you know, the pass catchers, you know, Rashee Rice has to stay on the up and up. Xavier Worthy, I don't know.
1: And where's Travis Kelce at?
0: Well, he's there.
1: Yeah, well, in terms of, is he able to?
0: Is he still Travis Kelce, right?
1: Still play at a high level.
0: Now that he's married and happy and has other priorities.
1: For sure, right?
0: Yeah, so Casey is a real question mark. And I think, again, it was just week one. And we always put too much into week one. But it's an interesting test for that Chiefs team with Mahomes coming back from injury. So I'm interested to watch that one. Not more interested in our game, of course, Packers-Vikings. 325 at U.S. Bank Stadium. Obviously, it's a home division game for the Vikings. It's a much more important game for Minnesota to win.
1: I totally agree with
0: you. Than Green Bay, which is coming in a team that I think I expect and most expect to look a lot better in November.
1: I totally agree.
0: This, it's not just Micah, too. It's Tucker Kraft isn't 100%. Devontae Wyatt, not 100%. Zach Bacabuele. Four of their top eight guys are either not playing or not at their best. So
1: this is that we have to win.
0: This is the time to get Green Bay, and this is a game you do need to win.
1: This is the game we have to win.
0: I'm a little surprised the line is as short as it is. The Vikings are 1.5-point favorites. I probably would make it a 3-point.
1: I take 17-16.
0: Yeah, I know you would.
1: I take 10. I take 3-0.
0: Just the win.
1: I don't care. I take 2-0. Get safety. We can get a safety and win 2-0. I'm okay with that.
0: I don't expect that to be the case. I'm pretty sure that's not going to be your final score. Green Bay has the Jets and Falcons the next 2 weeks, so the schedule does ease up a little bit for them.
1: Tua is out again, right? Oblique.
0: Yeah, Tua will not play for Atlanta in Pittsburgh tomorrow. Cooper Rush gets the start. That might be a step up for Atlanta. As bad as Tua looked in this preseason, that might be a win for the Falcons, who are...
1: And Penix Jr. can't stay healthy as
0: Right? It's just a really tough situation for that Falcons team and that organization with the decisions they made.
1: But they have some talent now.
0: They do. They're without their best pass rusher, James Pierce, suspended, though. And so, they do. But
1: they can't get the quarterback situation straight.
0: Yeah. And I mean, with Bijan Robinson, Drake London, Kyle Pitts, I mean, they've got some playmakers
1: Robinson
0: for sure.
1: Now.
0: Well, I just wonder, I know the fantasy folks are wondering too, like you took Bijan Robinson with your second or third pick likely in your draft, and now
1: he's a good running back.
0: He's fantastic.
1: He's a good football player.
0: But if you don't have a functioning passing game and teams can load up on Bijan Robinson, is he going to be able to do
1: he may be like Gale Sayers.
0: What he can do, just figure it out.
1: Yeah.
0: As good as he is. So what are your thoughts on the playoffs, the Super Bowl? Do you have a Super Bowl pick? Are you going to just pick your Eagles and Chiefs like you usually do? Or
1: no,
0: what do you got?
1: I mean, you know, Kansas City, you know, like you said, you really don't know where Patrick Mahomes is at physically. And can the offensive line protect him and allow him to get comfortable back there once again? Because he has to be a little bit nervous coming back off of the knee injury. And if you lose a little bit of mobility, and mobility has been a big part of his game and his career, and if he's lost his step and the offensive line can't protect him as well, he could struggle. So I think Kansas City is a team that you're going to have to wait and see what they can do. Philadelphia, I think, is in the same boat. Every year it seems like the Jalen Hurts come to training camp. He has a new offensive coordinator. So let's see what this new guy can do for him after they lost A.J. Brown. But if Sam Darnold is healthy, and I think Seattle got a huge win the other night with him going down in the early part of that game, I think Seattle will have a chance to make another run toward the championship. And coming out of the AFC is, I think it just might be Denver's time.
0: Really?
1: Mm-hmm. I think this might be Denver's time.
0: Interesting.
1: Yeah.
0: All right, that's a good pick. All right, look, it's hard to argue against Seattle with that defense and that head coach. You know, I watched Hard Knocks. I got a lot of respect for Mike McDonald, how he runs his organization, and he's obviously a defensive mastermind. And as long as Darnold's not too hurt, sounds like he might miss a game or two. They got, I think, Arizona next week.
1: Yeah.
0: You can beat Arizona without your quarterback, I'm pretty sure. It is hard. It's so easy to pick the team that just won. It is hard to go back the second year. But if you look at the NFC, you know, who... who stands out, right? I mean, the North, we're going to talk about the North in just a second. That's a complete jumble. The East, you know, Philly and Dallas look like the class of that division, but you never know. Maybe the Giants with John Harbaugh surprised some people getting to the playoffs. The South is terrible. And the West has three potential. I mean, look at what San Francisco did. Again, it's Australia and all this stuff. You can't read too much into it. But seeing Mike Evans just instantly, seamlessly have that connection with Brock Purdy. You see Debo Samuel and McCaffrey and George Kittle. And you look at Debo's all that talent. Back. Yeah, there's just, I mean, they're all kind of up there in age.
1: But it's a good football team. But if they can stay well coached,
0: they just have to stay healthy. Yeah. Because all those guys are so injury prone and 30-ish. And you know, you lose McCaffrey, you lose Kittle, you lose Evans, and suddenly everything looks a little different.
1: Just come back.
0: Yeah.
1: I thought that one time, a few years ago, you know, he might have been the best player. But, you know, like I said, if you can't stay healthy, the quarterback, you know, he gets nicked up here and there as well. But he has to be consistent with his play. We've seen some great play by Brock Purdy, but also you've seen some not so good play from him as well. And if he can stay consistently good and the team can stay somewhat healthy throughout the season, they could be knocking on the door as well. But I think, as you mentioned, Seattle with their defense, and if Sam Darnold is healthy, you know, the confidence is there. He's not seeing ghosts anymore. He's in a bunch of angels right now. And so if Sam Darnold might be able to do what Russell Wilson was not able to do, because I'm hoping that their coach won't make a bad call once they get to the Super Bowl. Once
0: again. All right, before we let you go, give me the NFC North finish in order. 1, 2, 3, 4. How do you see it playing out? I didn't prepare you for this. Top of your head.
1: You know, and I'm not going to just say the Vikings, because I like the Vikings. I would say if ending last year, if I had to pick a team to win the North, I would say the Chicago Bears.
0: Really? Mm-hmm. Second?
1: Based on how they play, I think the Lions probably would be second, because based on their schedule, and I think right now the Vikings and the Packers would probably be tied.
0: Wow.
1: Because we just don't know what we're going to get with our new quarterback. But I'm hoping that the Vikings can. I'm pulling for the Vikings to be the best team.
0: Of course you are.
1: But if I had to end my prediction on based on what the season finished up last year and how the Bears were a play away from really making a deep playoff run, I would have to say the Bears are the favorite to win the North right now.
0: All right. I got them in fourth this year. I got the Bears in fourth at 8-9.
1: Okay.
0: I got the Vikings in third at 9-8.
1: Okay.
0: I think the division title comes down to week 18. I think it's going to come down to Green Bay and Detroit, Lambeau Field. I mean, you know where I'm going here. I think the Packers and Lions both finish either 11-6 or 10-7. Okay. And Green Bay snaps a 5-year hiatus and wins the North. I know there's a ton of question marks. Everyone's down on Green Bay. You know what? The last couple of years, everyone's been flying high on Green Bay, and they haven't accomplished it. I just think they're going to get their act together in time where they get healthy in November and December. And I just think, look, they were 9-3 last year and looking like the best team in the NFC before all the injuries hit. Doesn't mean it's going to repeat. But I think when we're talking here in December and we're talking about MVP candidates, I think my quarterback's going to be in the conversation. I think he's going to step up this year with the added responsibility, given ownership of that offense. I just think Green Bay has a chance to surprise some people.
1: And if you look at the young quarterbacks in our division, Jordan Love is tremendous, but there isn't a quarterback in our division that has more talent than Caleb Williams.
0: Well, he's got the talent, but he's not as good as Jordan Love right now. I don't think you can even make it a case for it. His accuracy is...
1: I didn't say he was better.
0: Yeah.
1: But
0: he has the potential to be the best.
1: I think he's going to take a much bigger step this year, because he was very successful under a lot of different circumstances a year ago. And I think now that, you know, with Ben Johnson, who was the coach that came in last year from Detroit,
0: yep,
1: you know, they're going to have a second year now together. And they spent all offseason, you know, trying to make sure this thing can come together and fix and work and fit together. I think Caleb Williams is going to have a really, really big year for the Chicago Bears.
0: Well, I and most people listening hope you're completely wrong, but we'll mark this down, we'll bookmark it. You certainly could be right. I mean, Ben Johnson is on record. He wants to break the scoring record. Problem is, their defense is hideous this year. It's going to be hard for them to stop people. It'll be a lot of high-scoring games. when the Bears play. We'll see if Caleb can carry
1: it. Happy league.
0: We are, but as somebody once told me, defense wins championships.
1: Yeah, can they run the football?
0: They can run the football. Yeah. You need to run because you got to get your kids to hockey.
1: True, but I can't
0: you're heading
1: football,
0: up, you're heading down, you're going north, you're going south.
1: I don't have a slap shot and I can't run the football.
0: That's
1: I can't
0: correct.
1: Drive.
0: That's true. You got that going for you. You'll be back with me next Saturday as we revisit what happens at US Bank Stadium tomorrow. Can't wait to do it. Don't give me your skull chant. I don't need to see that.
1: We need to win tomorrow.
0: Are you going to start rowing the boat like the Norway team too, like the Gopher fans did last week? Are we going to row the boat at school tomorrow at US
1: Bank? Let's do it all.
0: May as well copy somebody. All right. Have a good day.
1: Thanks, David. You too, buddy.
0: Double T is out. Blake Moore is in. We'll continue the border battle conversation when we come back in the zone.
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0: With you in the zone on the fan, Sinekin with Brett Blip. What's your name again?
20: Brett Blakemore.
0: Thank you. I was going to go Blett Breakmore. That's a new one.
20: Or Blake Brettmore is the other one.
0: That's popular. I was going a little off script. Blakemore with me for this final half hour. Double T had to fly to get his kid to hockey. As we continue the NFL conversation, fear not. This is not Packer preview. 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If you are so inclined, we'll have that up early on Monday. Again, Packer preview returns for season 31 tomorrow at 7 a.m. Before we get to the game, I mentioned in the last segment, Brett, that I thought, you know, Jordan Love right now is the most talented quarterback in the division, the best quarterback in the division today. So somebody instantly texted and said, if you had a chance to swap quarterbacks, I can't believe you wouldn't swap Caleb for Jordan. Come on. Well, that's not what I said. You know, I'll get to that point in a moment. My point was, right now, there's not a debate. Jordan Love is a better quarterback than Caleb Williams is today. That may not be the case 3 months from now. Well, Caleb could take a step up and be better than a 50% passer at some point. But he's not just yet. He is a incredible athlete, and you cannot debate how well he did down the stretch in games. You know, he might have looked miserable for three quarters, and suddenly he becomes Superman in the fourth quarter. That's impressive. Would I swap quarterbacks? That's interesting. And I want to get your take on this, too, because you're a Jordan Love truther like I am. I mean, there's more to being a great quarterback in this league than just having the ability. And I just think some of the personality traits with Caleb Williams would give me pause, whereas Jordan Love, from all accounts, has become just a great leader. And there's very little noise about painting fingernails and being a leader as there has been for Caleb Williams. I don't know. I'd have to think long and hard if I could have either one, because maybe Caleb Williams with Matt LaFleur, maybe he, I mean, he's the number one pick. You know, Jordan Love was picked 20th or whatever it was, 24th, whatever. I mean, obviously, you look at the bloodlines and all that, Caleb Williams is considered a much better prospect. Man, I think long and hard. I like what Jordan Love has shown me, and I really believe that this year, and I've heard whether it's, you know, Dan Orlovsky or all the talking heads that have played quarterback in this league that just love Jordan Love. I trust their instincts and what they see from him. So, yeah, it's not a slam dunk for me that I would make the swap.
20: I think a lot of the Jordan hate comes from the fact that people think wins are a quarterback stat. And they certainly, they can be, but it doesn't often. I mean, how many times did the Bears just completely get out of jail last year? I was watching quarterback the other night, and it was the Bengals game against the Bears. Flacco thought he had it won, and all of a sudden, a complete blown coverage and basically a short crossing route went like 70 yards because the Bengals had no idea what they were doing, and the Bears, you know, took victory from the jaws of defeat. They did it a whole bunch of times. They did it here against the Vikings, a miraculous kick return. So, is that because Caleb Williams is such a great quarterback that they got out of jail all those times? No, he's a very good quarterback, but like the overall analytics don't really back up that he's this unbelievable, I mean, total QBR, he was 16th last year, middle of the pack. EPA per play.
0: Wait, where's Jordan Love, though, in QBR?
20: Second.
0: Oh, okay.
20: Caleb Williams, EPA per play, his efficiency, he was 21st in the NFL. And then here's where it gets really bad. Completion percentage over expected, 36th.
0: Wow.
20: The fan has learned there are 32 teams in the NFL. Caleb Williams, 36. And then bad throw percentage, 34th. There are only 32 teams. But number one for Caleb Williams is pressure percentage to sack ratio. He was number one. He did not get sacked. He could avoid any sort of pressure and extend plays. And he's very good at it. He's not a bad quarterback. I just don't think he's like this holy grail cover of Madden. He's the next MVP. Like, he's just not. It's not all that in a bag of chips. So I'll take the analytics of what Jordan Love provides and try to build the team around that rather than shooting for this magical season, a very Vikings-like in, what was it, 24? A very lucky season.
0: And look, Caleb could get a whole lot better in year three. You know, he's just getting started. He's got a great coach to get the best out of him. But as we sit here today, yeah, you can't make that argument. I'm just so curious about what Kyler Murray brings to this team and what this coaching staff gets out of him, because we know he's motivated. He wants a big contract. He knows the opportunity. He's never had an offense around him like he has in Minnesota. So the opportunity is there. I don't think he's that good. I just don't. I mean, I think he's intriguing because, you know, he's got those legs that set him apart, that if they allow him to just freelance a little bit, he can make some amazing plays. But man, I've watched a lot of Kyler Murray over the years, and it's just hard for me to believe that suddenly in this culture with this coach, and suddenly he's going to be a guy you can really rely on. I just think he's going to be very hot and cold. I think there's going to be a lot of great and a lot of really confounding. And I can't wait to see week one what this looks like. I know everybody obviously feels the same way. It feels like every year it's like, what's going to happen to the quarterback position for the Vikings? Was it somebody new? It's somebody different. I don't expect a Sam Darnold-like season out of Kyler Murray, but I also don't expect a J.J. McCarthy-like season. I really want to see how they employ him and how much they do let him run, or how much he is staying in this system, staying under center, and how much running are they actually going to do. It's just so many questions heading into the season.
20: I do think it's going to be a really tight game. I don't think anyone's going to blow out the other team tomorrow. I will say I'd be a lot more worried if the reviews out of camp were, Kyler just blew us away all camp long. It was just unbelievable. That wasn't the case. It was, he's all right. Yeah, it was a competition, air quotes. Now, was it really? We could go into that too. But sometimes it didn't feel like he was much better than JJ. And JJ's the third string quarterback. So I'm not really, you know, shivering my timbers. There are other things that scare me about this Vikings team. And I think we can win, but I think it'll be very, very close. Also, just reading the text line, all I did was read Caleb Williams' stats, QBR, EPA per play. It didn't even say, and you guys are high, typical Packer backers. I'm just reading this to his analytics from last season.
0: You guys are seeing it clearly. The Bears are in for a rough year. We got one of those. A Vikings fan, hate the Pack, but I'd rather have Love than Caleb. No question, Dave. Another guy says Caleb is better today. I don't know what you're watching to make you say that. I think for a lot of Viking fans, it's just like, you know, you can't hit three straight quarterbacks. It's just, it does not happen. So you might think Love is good, but show me how many playoff games he's won, and get back to me.
20: Did you hear what LaFleur said the other day about Jordan Love? And yes, it's his own quarterback. He's got to back his own guy. I understand all that. What else do you want him to say? He could have just said nothing, or he could have said, he said Jordan Love is the best quarterback at the line of scrimmage he's ever coached.
0: I did see that.
20: Yeah, and Rodgers did not like that.
0: Imagine that. Imagine that.
20: So, I mean, he didn't have to. I understand he's just backing his guy and his team speak, blah, blah, blah. But, like, you don't have to say that. You can just say, yeah, we really like Jordan Love of the position. He didn't have to say the best of all time.
0: No, he didn't. But I think we're going to see it this year. I just think he's going to get much more responsibility at the line of scrimmage. We'll see it tomorrow. If your quarterback can't identify what he thinks Brian Flores has up his sleeve, your quarterback has no shot, especially with an offensive line that might be down one or two starters. I mean, they may have everybody back, but even if they do, three of them have knee issues. So he's not going to have the protection that he expects, but I think the coaching staff believes Love's going to be able to at least try to identify what Flores is hoping to do. What's Dallas Turner going to do? Like, is he going to step up and be Jonathan Grenard 2.0 or even better? Such a big question mark there. I mean, it looked good as the season went on last year. Like, the light bulb finally went on. They need it to go on because as the same stands true for Green Bay, the depth at pass rusher is very suspect here. And if Turner cannot be the complement to Van Ginkle, then Flores cannot do exactly what he wants to do with that unit.
20: You know what scares me about the Vikings team? Not so much the quarterback position. Van Ginkle, Matt LaFleur loves to get cute with these screens and motions and jet sweeps. Van Ginkle eats screens for breakfast. Mm-hmm. He will have at least a couple screen interceptions.
0: Tip passes, yep.
20: Exactly. That guy scares me, especially against a wounded offensive line. I mean, Jordan Morgan's going to play, but that to me is a position where I go, we have to avoid doing some stupid mistakes because there's no reading at all. It's just snap and throw the screen. If we do that, Van Ginkle's going to make us pay for it.
0: Yeah, I agree. It's as I said, most season openers, you have a lot of questions about your team. And I think in this case, both of these teams and fan bases have a lot more questions than we typically do, you know, for a number of different reasons. And so it's not like everything gets answered week one. We always read way too much into what we see week one because that's the only data we have. So we're going to jump with it and say, all right, the Niners are going to the Super Bowl. Look what they just did to the Rams, right? It's never that easy.
20: The Rams overrated. They're on pace to go 0-17.
0: Myles Garrett had zero hurries, zero pressures, and he said afterwards he's not 100%. I think that's clear. But man, if you can completely neutralize Myles Garrett.
20: Did you see the stat that Puka had more tackles than Myles Garrett?
0: I did not.
20: In week one.
0: I did not so see good. That. That is very good. All right, let's pause one final time. When we come back, we will dive into some of the other big games on Sunday. I'll tell you my underdog picks. For Sunday, I still write a weekly column picking 300 dogs every week at zonecoverage.com. I'll give you a hint as to who I like this week, and we'll continue to get ready for week one of the NFL season in the zone.
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0: pass pro, it seems. So, yeah, there are question marks, but I really think if Jordan Love can get any semblance of time, one of those guys are going to be able to break open, especially hopefully Matthew Golden.
1: Well, I just talk about Tucker Kraft needing to sign his new deal. It just happened 2 minutes ago. Adam Schefter reports. I got the text came in from Schefter. ESPN sources Green Bay tight end Tucker Kraft and the Packers reached agreement today on a 4-year, $75 million extension worth up to $92 million. That includes a $26.5 million signing bonus. Kraft's agents, Jack Bechta and Ryan Hayes of JB Sports, have just signed off on the agreement to Packers EVP Russ Ball and GM Brian Gutekunst. So that's, for Packer fans, really good news that Tucker Kraft is locked up. To his credit, he said, I'm going to be out there playing even though I don't have a new deal. I can't wait to go. Here's my deal. The Vikings win tomorrow if they get 120 yards on the ground. If they're able to move the ball on the ground, which you know they want to do, I think they win the game. I'm really interested to see how Devontae Wyatt and Javon Hargrave up front can deal with the running attack. And behind them, Cooper and Franklin, if the Vikings can run the football tomorrow, take the pressure off Kyler Murray, they're going to win the game. I think it comes down to the final closing seconds. It's a toss-up game, 100% toss-up game. Certainly more important for the Vikings. Can't wait to break it all down tomorrow morning with you at 7 a.m., Brett Blakemore.
0: Let's do it again.
1: Let's do it again. Thanks for being with us on this Saturday morning. Enjoy the beautiful weather and all the football this weekend. Fantasy Football World is next. We will see you next Saturday in the zone with me and Double T. For now, enjoy the football.
2: Lots of sunshine today with a high of 74. Northwesterly winds 8 to 15 miles per hour. Lows level off around 51 tonight, partly cloudy. Sunshine mixed with clouds at times tomorrow. Chance for showers. Daytime highs approaching 66. Thunderstorms likely Monday, high of 67. 72, mainly cloudy skies expected Tuesday. From the Weatherology Weather Center, I'm meteorologist Paul Trombley on 99.3 The Fan, Winona. Currently, it's 68 degrees.
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9: Welcome to Fantasy Football World. I am Paul Tarchi, and my co-hosts today are Brian Johnson and Scott Fish. Guys, we are into week number one. We got four teams done. I think all of those, all four teams didn't give us exactly what we expected, and we'll have a ton of new surprises waiting for us coming this weekend. What you've got waiting for you coming over the course of this show is nine players upon whom you can take a chance. We'll answer three tough questions and give you players for premature speculation that you'll want to pick up now that everybody else will be trying to pick up next week, but they're already on your roster. Plus, we'll break down every guess right there. That's our premature speculation time machine.
10: I just had to make sure it was gassed up, George.
9: It's been a while. It's been a while, right? You got to let that run every now and again. Then we'll break down every remaining game Fantasy Football World style with letter grades on every meaningful player. All right, boys, you ready to jump in? It's time for our first matchup of the 2026 season. And Brian, the Atlanta Falcons look like they are in a world of hurt right now with Cooper Rush as the quarterback for week number one.
10: Oh boy.
11: Yeah, we're not kicking this off with the primetime matchup for Sunday, but no. It is what it is. Atlanta at Pittsburgh. Before we get into the Falcons side real quick, worth noting the Steelers have a new defensive coordinator in Patrick Graham. They've also invested heavily in their defensive line after proving average against the run last year and ranking bottom third on third down. So those improvements don't bode well for Bijan Robinson. And brace yourself for this, Charge. I'm giving him a C+.
9: Wow. No, you're good. No, we're not coming out of the gate
11: that way.
9: It's
11: a whole new world, baby. Fantasy football world.
9: You're going to be surprised at how much it's not a whole new world with plus and minus in this world.
11: Oh, well, you're going to be sorely upset with me throughout this show. I might have to sprinkle in a few.
9: Yeah, you can just mute your mic now.
11: Strong C for Bijan, because as mentioned, Pittsburgh upgraded their personnel up front. But what's more concerning, just seven total touchdowns allowed to running backs last season by the Steelers. You're not going to bench Bijan, but again, brace yourself. His ceiling is capped in this one, and sadly might be capped all season. We'll talk about that a little more later in the show for sure for Bijan, because the quarterback situation is ugly. We'll get to the quarterback for the Falcons in a minute. Kyle Pitts, though, I like Kyle Pitts. I'm going to give him a B here. I loved him more with check down Tua in this matchup. Yeah. Again, we'll get Tua's out. Everyone at this point knows Tua has been ruled out. We'll see if that's an upgrade or not. But what is an upgrade for Pitts, at least, is new head coach Kevin Stefanski has always shown an affinity for his tight

0: in the end zone. He's always got to score at distance. Last year, 60 receivers had more than his six targets in the end zone last year. 60 of them did. Now, maybe offensive coordinator Declan Doyle, the new offensive coordinator, will change that, but we don't know yet. So I've just got a B grade on Zay Flowers. Mark Andrews comes in with a B grade. Last year, the Colts allowed the seventh most tight end receptions and the second most tight end yards. And this is pretty much the same defense from last year for the Colts. Only two new starters. So I think those trends hold here. With Isaiah Likely gone to New York, Andrews picks up a couple of spare targets per game, and that could be meaningful in totality. Mm-hmm. Last year, Andrews was the third most targeted end zone tight end. And get this, the Colts ranked dead last in end zone targets allowed last year with 47 of them. I love Andrews' chance for a touchdown in this game. A B grade for him. And all the other receivers for Baltimore, like Bateman and Jacoby Lane, the timeshare there in the usage, too many question marks and a tough matchup.
1: Yeah.
0: They are on the bench. Let's go over to the Indy side. Just a couple of guys to talk about. Jonathan Taylor's an obvious A grade. Let's go over to Tyler Warren. And we'll start with the tight end here. With all the question marks at wide receiver, Warren could lead the team in receptions. But the good news pretty much ends there. Daniel Jones has to overcome his Achilles injury, which usually limits passers. We saw that with Kirk Cousins a couple of years ago in their first year back. Baltimore allowed the fewest tight end touchdowns last year, just four. And even more impressive, no tight end topped even 60 yards against Baltimore last year. And, you know, this is when Baltimore's whole secondary was injured, and they still were good against tight ends. C grade on Tyler Warren. Josh Downs comes in with a C grade. Keenan Allen joining the team. Alec Pierce coming back from his ankle surgery. Downs is the safest of the receiver plays by a margin. But Baltimore's been a great slot defense for many years. Last year, they saw the fourth fewest slot targets in the NFL. The Ravens play Kyle Hamilton about 20 plays per game from the slot. And, you know, Josh Downs is so slippery. And Kyle Hamilton is so big. Maybe there's some advantages there for Josh Downs. But I still think this is a tricky matchup for him in totality and just the C grade for him. Everybody else is on the bench. Daniel Jones can't start him until I see what he does coming off the Achilles surgery. Alec Pierce is off the injury report, but he missed the entire...
2: Lots of sunshine today with a high of 74. Northwesterly winds 8 to 15 miles per hour. Lows level off around 51 tonight, partly cloudy. Sunshine mixed with clouds at times tomorrow. Chance for showers. Daytime highs approaching 66. Thunderstorms likely Monday, high of 67. 72, mainly cloudy skies expected Tuesday. From the Weatherology Weather Center, I'm meteorologist Paul Trombley on 99.3 The Fan, Winona. 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

0: 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I'm TJ Houshmandzadeh, up on Game.
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10: Lots of sunshine today with a high of 74. Northwesterly winds 8 to 15 miles per hour. Lows level off around 51. Tonight, partly cloudy. Sunshine mixed with clouds at times tomorrow. Chance for showers. Daytime highs approaching 66. Thunderstorms likely Monday. High of 67. 72. Mainly cloudy skies expected Tuesday. From the Weatherology Weather Center, I'm meteorologist Paul Trombley on 99.3 The Fan, Winona. Currently 73.
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3: Lots of sunshine this afternoon with daytime highs approaching 74. Winds out of the northwest, 10 to 15 miles per hour. Lows dip down to about 51. Tonight, partly cloudy skies. From the Weatherology Weather Center, I'm meteorologist Paul Frombly on 101.1 The River, Winona's greatest hits. 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
6: Okay, this is the one. 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
4: Lots of sunshine this afternoon with daytime highs approaching 74. Northwesterly winds 8 to 15 miles per hour. Lows level off around 51 tonight, partly cloudy skies. From the Weatherology Weather Center, I'm meteorologist Paul Frombly on 101.1 The River, Winona's greatest hits. Right now, it's 73 degrees.
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14: Bright sunshine expected this afternoon with daytime highs approaching 75. Northwesterly winds 8 to 15 miles per hour. Partly cloudy skies tonight. Lows dip down to about 51. From the Weatherology Weather Center, I'm meteorologist Paul Trombley on 101.1 The River, Winona's greatest hits. Right now, it's 73 degrees.
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12: weather. Lows level off around 51 tonight under partly cloudy skies. Winds out of the northwest, 5 to 10 miles per hour. Slight chance of rain showers tomorrow. Daytime highs approaching 69. Sunshine mixed with clouds at times. I'm meteorologist Paul Frobley on 101.1 The River, Winona's greatest hits. Currently, it's 73 degrees. 101.1 The
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0: Okay, this is the one. Yeah, nice and easy.
1: Wow, you almost hit it that time.
0: It's that bird. He's in my head. Okay, now stay focused.
1: You know what never misses? 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
0: Oofta, this golf stuff is for the birds. Let's finish this up and head on over to the North End before I hit one of those birdies.
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9: Lows level off around 51 tonight under partly cloudy skies. Winds out of the northwest, 5 to 10 miles per hour. Slight chance of rain showers tomorrow. Daytime highs approaching 69. Sunshine mixed with clouds at times. I'm meteorologist Paul Frobley on 101.1 The River, Winona's greatest hits. Currently, it's 73 degrees. 101.1 The
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0: Okay, this is the one. Yeah, nice and easy.
1: Wow, you almost hit it that time.
0: It's that bird. He's in my head. Okay, now stay focused.
1: You know what never misses? The North End Puppy Grill in Cochrane.
0: Oh, yeah?
1: Big juicy cheeseburgers and those hand-cut, hand-dipped cheese spreads right down the middle all day. 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Just like Mr. Loon's drive.
0: Oofta, this golf stuff is for the birds. Let's finish this up and head on over to the North End before I hit one of those birdies.
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7: Lows level off around 51 tonight under partly cloudy skies. Winds out of the northwest, 5 to 10 miles per hour. Slight chance of rain showers tomorrow. Daytime highs approaching 69. Sunshine mixed with clouds at times. 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